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1: The news starts now.
2: The latest round of strikes underway. I'm Lisa Lucera, Fox News. U.S. Central Command says they began about 6:45 p.m. Eastern and are designed to diminish threats from the Islamic Revolutionary Guard to commercial shipping. Earlier, President Trump claimed again that Iran would like to make a deal.
3: They would like to do something, but I say they're not ready yet. They need more of the same. They're not ready yet. They got some evil intentions.
2: In a sign the conflict is expanding, Yemen's Houthi rebels attacked a Saudi oil tanker in the Red Sea, which triggered another warning from President Trump that if they do it again, they and Iran will face consequences. The White House says President Trump is growing frustrated with the top Senate Republican as a voter ID bill stalls.
4: President Trump's patience is running out, White House Press Secretary Caroline Levitt says, over the Save America Act stalling in the Senate.
5: He wants to see as much of the Save America passed as possible by the August recess. He knows that's what the American people want to see passed.
4: Levitt responding to a question about the president's comments about Senate Majority Leader John Thune telling reporters,
5: "The House did its job. The Senate needs to do its job, too."
4: Thune has repeatedly said the legislation does not have the votes in the Senate and blames Democrats for blocking the measure.
2: Fox's Jared Halpern at the White House. The Department of Justice is suing Colorado over its policy offering in-state tuition to undocumented immigrants.
6: The DOJ is alleging that by offering in-state tuition rates and potential scholarships to some illegal immigrants, Colorado is effectively discriminating against U.S. citizens.
2: Fox's Jonathan Hunch. Colorado Governor Jared Polis, in a statement, said the federal government seizing control of determining in-state tuition across the country is absurd. In Colorado, he wrote, "We are expanding access to education." 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
2: Rescue and recovery workers in India have recovered the bodies of all remaining workers trapped when a tunnel collapsed.
12: 25 people are confirmed dead in the disaster in India's northeastern Sikkim state. It's 4 days since an explosion collapsed a tunnel being built at a hydroelectric project.

0: impact on the tier. A buildup of methane gas triggered the explosion, and rescue efforts were hampered by toxic fumes. Experts say seismic activity and pockets of ancient gases make tunnel projects especially risky in the region. The Indian government's announced a high-level committee will investigate and find ways to stop an accident like this one happening again. Jonathan Savage, Fox News.
1: President Trump has announced new double-digit tariffs on 60 countries, claiming they have not adequately enforced bans on goods produced by forced labor. This says temporary 10% tariffs expire at 12:01 a.m. Friday. Airport security could soon look different at more airports across America, with Tampa International among the first to join a new TSA program.
2: Tampa International Airport is becoming one of the first in the nation to join the TSA's new Gold Plus program, shifting passenger screening to a private contractor operating under TSA oversight. Airport officials say the move could help prevent security disruptions during future government shutdowns while maintaining the same federal security standards. Des Moines has also signed on, and Charleston is reportedly considering the program. But the union representing TSA officers is pushing back, arguing privatizing airport checkpoints could put profits ahead of public safety and weaken the federal workforce.
1: Fox's Matt Murphy. The European Union has fined Google $1 billion for breaking digital antitrust regulations. The EU says Google set up its search engine and Google Play to favor its own services over competitors. I'm Lisa Lucera. This is Fox News.
3: 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Yeah, that's our kind of country. 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
2: 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In the John Day Valley, including Prairie City, this evening we'll have sunny skies, moving to clear skies, and temperatures lowering to around 77. Overnight, there'll be clear skies with a low for the night getting down around 59. Tomorrow morning, we'll have mainly sunny skies with temperatures rising up to around 83. Through Seneca and south into Harney County, this evening we'll have sunny skies, moving to clear skies, and temperatures lowering to around 72. Overnight, there'll be clear skies with a low for the night getting down around 55. Tomorrow morning, we'll have mainly sunny skies with temperatures rising up to around 81. For your current weather, log on to elkhornmediagroup.com.
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the old man's face. 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
2: Day 13 of strikes. I'm Lisa LaSera, Fox News. U.S. Central Command says the strikes began a little over 2 hours ago as Iran keeps up its blockade of a key shipping lane.
3: President Trump has warned that civilian infrastructure targets could come into play as targets. That's if Iran continues to target civilian shipping in the Strait of Hormuz. As far as Kuwait goes, it is being hit again by drone attacks from Iran. So far, reports of damage, no reports of casualties in Kuwait.
2: Fox's Steve Harrigan in Tel Aviv, and Yemen's Houthi rebels have joined in the fight, attacking a Saudi tanker in the Red Sea. The House passing a war powers measure meant to end the fighting.
4: Four Republicans joined all Democrats to halt the conflict. The president's supporters claim the vote undercuts American forces. The president's Senate allies rejected the House's Iran rebuke. The Senate defeated a similar war powers measure.
2: Fox's Chad Pergram in Washington. The Trump administration slapping double-digit tariffs on dozens of trading partners ahead of a Friday deadline for some tariffs to expire.
5: Imports from 60 countries will face anywhere from 10 to 12.5% tariffs in response to what the Trump administration says are human rights abuse and distortive trade practices. The new tariffs will replace a temporary worldwide 10% tariff expiring Friday. The administration has relied on different authorities to maintain a tariff regime after the U.S. Supreme Court struck down so-called reciprocal tariffs in February.

0: Sanctuary.
1: Fox's Jared Halpern at the White House. The president is now using Section 301 of the Trade Act of 1974, which allows the president to impose import taxes and other sanctions against countries determined to engage in unjustifiable, unreasonable, or discriminatory trade practices. 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
1: Senior Pentagon official is caught on camera criticizing President Trump.
7: The Department of the Navy placing a staffer on administrative leave after he was caught on hidden camera criticizing President Trump and the war in Iran. The senior Pentagon official in the footage, shot by independent journalist James O'Keefe and posted to X, pledges to stay in his role to wait out the president's time in office so he can undo policies of the president, who he called a textbook narcissist. He also said the war in Iran is, quote, completely stupid and driven based off of one man's ego. The acting Secretary of the Navy saying the department takes the conduct shown in the video extremely seriously. Lillian Wu, Fox News.
1: A member of Vice President Vance's security detail is under investigation over allegations tied to a suspected news leak. Secret Service spokesman Anthony Guglielmi says the person faces an internal investigation and potential criminal inquiry. The person under investigation has not been identified by the Secret Service. Family drama escalates in a battle over a late actor's estate.
8: The family of the late Chadwick Boseman is in a battle over the Black Panther star's estate almost 6 years after his death. Derek and Kevin Boseman filed a lawsuit on behalf of their parents, Leroy and Carolyn Boseman, against Chadwick's widow, Taylor Simone Ledward. The filing asked the court to remove Ledward as administrator and order her to distribute assets to Leroy and Carolyn. The documents allege that Chadwick's wife had not distributed her late husband's estate, including over $3.8 million in assets and cash, as ordered by a court back in 2022. Ledward has not responded. Boseman died, notably, without a will at the age of 43 in 2020. Following a private battle with colon cancer. Michelle Polino, Fox News.
1: The increased fighting in the Middle East sent stocks down. The Dow lost 506. The Nasdaq off 553. I'm Lisa LaSera. This is Fox News.
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1: 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Now for the weather. In the John Day Valley, including Prairie City, this evening we'll have sunny skies, moving to clear skies, and temperatures lowering to around 77. Overnight, there'll be clear skies with a low for the night getting down around 59. Tomorrow morning, we'll have mainly sunny skies with temperatures rising up to around 83. Through Seneca and south into Harney County, this evening we'll have sunny skies, moving to clear skies, and temperatures lowering to around 72. Overnight, there'll be clear skies with a low for the night getting down around 55. Tomorrow morning, we'll have mainly sunny skies with temperatures rising up to around 81. For your current weather, log on to elkhornmediagroup.com.
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3: Celebrating America's 250th birthday, they were two teenage boys with vivid imaginations and a love of science fiction when they changed our culture forever. In 1933, Jerry Siegel and Joe Shuster created a costume superhero with a secret identity, and 5 years later, Superman debuted in Action Comics number one. For almost 90 years, the last son of Krypton has fought for truth, justice, and the American way.
4: What is a hero? 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Now my definition is completely different. I think a hero is an ordinary individual who finds the strength to persevere and endure in spite of overwhelming obstacles.
3: Siegel and Shuster created a whole new genre of fiction that led to the pantheon of superheroes, including Batman, Wonder Woman, and Green Lantern.
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1: The news starts now.
2: Strikes concluded. I'm Lisa Lucera, Fox News. U.S. Central Command says day 13 of its latest campaign against targets in Iran is over, saying they targeted military command centers, drone storage facilities, communication networks, coast surveillance sites, and maritime capabilities, with a new warning for Iran's Revolutionary Guard.
3: The U.S. warning that the IRGC-led government will suffer the consequences for its actions and those perpetrated by its proxies like the Houthis over in the Red Sea and elsewhere.
2: Fox's Kevin Cork, Yemen's Houthi rebels have entered the fighting, targeting a Saudi tanker in the Red Sea. President Trump has appeared to add a condition to the newly signed agreement with Saudi Arabia for a civilian nuclear program, posting on Truth Social that it now requires the kingdom to normalize relations with Israel through the Abraham Accords. The accords expanded the number of Arab and Muslim majority nations with diplomatic ties with Israel. The Trump administration is suing Colorado for providing in-state tuition to non-U.S. citizens.
4: The Justice Department is challenging Colorado statutes that require state colleges and universities to provide in-state tuition rates, financial assistance, and scholarships to those who are Colorado residents, regardless of whether they are in the U.S. illegally. The DOJ alleges the laws unconstitutionally discriminate against U.S. citizens who are not afforded the same reduced tuition rates or scholarships and create incentives for illegal immigration. The department says this is its 14th lawsuit challenging in-state tuition available to non-U.S. citizens after bringing cases against states including California, Maryland, and New Jersey.
2: Fox's Kristen Goodwin. Colorado Governor Jared Polis in a statement said the federal government seizing control of determining in-state tuition across the country is absurd. In Colorado, he wrote, "We are expanding access to education." 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
6: More than two dozen states are suing the Trump administration for requiring them to comply with election rules in order to get disaster aid.
7: The lawsuit is challenging FEMA and Homeland Security policies, saying the administration is requiring states to help DHS with immigration enforcement and change election systems, like verifying the citizenship of every registered voter. If the states don't comply, they could see some cuts to federal funding. In similar cases, since the start of the president's second term, the courts have been frequently siding with states. A ruling last year barred the administration from putting conditions on other FEMA funding. No comment from the administration yet. In Washington, Jill Nato, Fox News.
6: Swiss chocolate maker Lindt is being sued in the U.S. over allegations it uses child labor in Ghana and Ivory Coast. The suit claims the company falsely assures consumers it's trying to eliminate child labor from its supply chain and is committed to children's rights and human rights. In a statement, Lindt said it condemns all forms of child labor and denies the allegations. Major League Soccer is hoping to cash in on World Cup fever.
8: Multiple MLS teams are reporting strong ticket sales, thanks in large part to the success of the 2026 FIFA World Cup. Seeking to capitalize on the increased fan attention in the sport, the MLS launching the Thanks World, We'll Take It From Here ad campaign during the tournament. Several teams have reported higher ticket sales. A Philadelphia Union spokesperson telling Front Office Sports single game tickets increased by more than 200% after the World Cup began. However, television ratings have not seen the same type of increase so far.
6: Fox's Frank Lanza. I'm Lee Silicera. This is Fox News.

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2: Specific strikes. I'm Lee Silicera, Fox News. U.S. Central Command says day 13 of consecutive attacks on Iran has concluded, saying they targeted military command centers, drone storage facilities, communication networks, coast surveillance sites, and maritime capabilities. This coming after Iran's Revolutionary Guard threatened the U.K. U.S. jets have been using bases there during the campaign.
3: Britain's government responding quickly, saying the U.K. stands ready 24/7 to defend itself. Of course, those B-1 bombers now in use carry a huge conventional payload, 75,000 pounds of weapons. They can be refueled in the air. They don't have stealth capability, but when you control the skies, you don't need stealth, and that's the case for much of Iran at this point.
2: Fox's Steve Harrigan in Tel Aviv. Meanwhile, Yemen's Houthi rebels targeted a Saudi tanker in the Red Sea, prompting a warning from President Trump that U.S. forces will hit them if they do it again. This afternoon, the House passed another war powers resolution meant to stop the ongoing conflict with Iran.
4: Four House Republicans voted for the war powers resolution, which directs the president to remove U.S. armed forces from hostilities with Iran unless receiving congressional authorization. The four Republicans were Thomas Massie of Kentucky, Tom Barrett of Michigan, Pennsylvania Congressman Brian Fitzpatrick, and Warren Davidson of Ohio.
2: Fox's Jessica Rosenthal. The measure did not pass the Senate. Federal health officials are investigating a new outbreak involving the parasite Cyclospora.
5: The outbreak included 72 people as of Wednesday. The Food and Drug Administration has not yet identified which products are linked to the illnesses, and officials have not said where the cases are located. But the FDA has been testing lettuce samples from Taylor Farms. The food distributor voluntarily recalled 5-pound bags of shredded lettuce earlier this month. Now they've temporarily shut down a processing facility in central Mexico that has been allegedly linked to the outbreak.
2: Fox's John Saucier. 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
2: Sentencing day again for a man in Minnesota convicted of fraud who pled guilty to trying to bribe a juror.
9: A federal judge slaps Abdiaziz Farah with another decade in prison for trying to bribe a juror in the first Feeding Our Family trial in Minnesota. That's on top of the 28 years the convicted fraudster is already serving for his role in the burgeoning Feeding Our Future case. The sentences will run consecutively, meaning the 37-year-old will remain in bars well into his 70s. He and four others who were on trial for fraud delivered a bag with $120,000 in cash to a juror's home with a note calling for a not guilty verdict. That woman, juror number 52, called the cops. Farah apologized.

0: to the juror in court. CJ Papa, Fox News.
1: More than 24 states are suing the Trump administration after it put conditions on them receiving disaster funding. The suit filed in Rhode Island argues the administration is requiring states to change their election systems and help the Department of Homeland Security with election enforcement. The conditions would also allow DHS to terminate grants anytime and for any reason. The Department of Justice pulling back some regulations involving company mergers.
2: U.S. regulators say they will be closely following the Hart-Scott-Rodino Antitrust Improvement Act of 1976 as they look to streamline mergers. In a statement, the Justice Department's Antitrust Division says it will implement targeted second request investigations to reduce the administrative burden and focus on specific aspects that raise competitive concerns. Associate Attorney General Stanley E. Woodward says the change will allow for a quicker and more efficient review of proposed transactions and more effective use of taxpayer resources.
1: Fox's Jeannie Cassola. Senate panels delayed until next week. Today's planned vote on whether to advance the nomination of Dr. Erica Schwartz to lead the CDC. I'm Lisa Lucera. This is Fox News.
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1: Your connection for news.
2: Another night of strikes. I'm Sue Guzman, Fox News. A new round of explosions reported across Iran as the U.S. launched a fresh wave of strikes. CENTCOM says the attacks, designed to further diminish threats to commercial shipping, are now complete.
3: The U.S. carries out a 13th consecutive night of strikes, with the U.S. warning that the IRGC-led government will suffer the consequences for its actions and those perpetrated by its proxies like the Houthis over in the Red Sea and elsewhere. Now, all of this is unfolding against the backdrop of the president warning of a return to full-scale operations and even worse against Iran as being strongly considered, and they're going to get it if they don't make a deal.
2: Well, Fox's Kevin Cork reporting, President Trump Thursday said he is weighing a massive attack on Iran bigger than anything we have had before. And President Trump's demanding Saudi Arabia normalize ties with Israel as part of a newly announced civilian nuclear deal.
4: An agreement allowing U.S. firms to develop a civilian nuclear program in Saudi Arabia is contingent on Saudi Arabia joining the Abraham Accords, White House Press Secretary Caroline Levitt says.
5: Look, this is a condition that the president has spoken about many times with our Gulf and Arab allies.
4: But that condition was not included when the agreement was announced by U.S. officials earlier this week.
5: The president is always the final deal maker, as you know, and this is something that he has mentioned on numerous occasions.
4: The Abraham Accords, created during President Trump's first term, expanded the number of Muslim-majority countries with diplomatic ties to Israel. At the White House, Jared Halpern, Fox News.
2: President Trump imposing new double-digit tariffs on dozens of U.S. trading partners as the clock runs out Friday. The U.S. is going to slap 10% to 12.5% taxes on imports from 60 countries, accounting for about 99% of U.S. imports. 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
3: President Trump announcing new guidelines for tech and AI companies. This is data center construction's booming across much of the U.S.
4: We know that the data centers and AI are dramatically increasing the demand for electricity. It's only fair that the cost of building the new infrastructure required to meet this demand should be borne by the corporations themselves, not by the American consumers.
3: The president says it's part of his new ratepayer protection plan that will lead to lower electric bills. New outbreak involving the diarrhea-causing parasite Cyclospora.
5: The outbreak included 72 people as of Wednesday. The Food and Drug Administration has not yet identified which products are linked to the illnesses, and officials have not said where the cases are located. But the FDA has been testing lettuce samples from Taylor Farms. The food distributor voluntarily recalled 5-pound bags of shredded lettuce earlier this month. Now they've temporarily shut down a processing facility in central Mexico that has been allegedly linked to the outbreak. The CDC reported this week that people across 41 states have come down with a parasite. John Saucier, Fox News.
3: Health advisors giving narrow approval to a first round of peptides that are under review by the Food and Drug Administration.
6: The experts, by a narrow margin of 8-6 with one abstention, recommended easing restrictions on making some of the injectable synthetic peptides available. Peptides are used in wellness regimens to help in recovery from migraines and opioid addictions, among other health issues. Prior to the meeting, there was a development that may have driven the result. People linked to the peptide industry were added to the panel and supported the approval, while panel members with academic backgrounds mainly opposed them. The decision is not binding, but could prompt HHS Secretary Robert Kennedy Jr. to ultimately lift restrictions. Gernal Scott, Fox News.
3: I'm Sue Guzman. This is Fox News.

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1: The news starts now.
2: Another day, more airstrikes. I'm Ted Lindner, Fox News. The U.S. military completing a 13th night of airstrikes against Iran, and there's no signs of letting up.
3: When it comes to the U.S. retaliating against the Iranian regime and its proxies in the Middle East for their behavior, the president's policy isn't quite so limited. Just ask the Secretary of State.
4: The president's policy is a head for an eye. I mean, honestly, that's what it's going to be. I mean, they will pay a very heavy price for the things they're doing.
3: Rubio's comments in response to new threats from the regime, and they come as the U.S. carries out a 13th consecutive night of strikes, with the U.S. warning that the IRGC-led government will suffer the consequences for its actions and those perpetrated by its proxies like the Houthis over in the Red Sea and elsewhere.
2: That's Fox's Kevin Cork. The House passing a resolution to restrict President Trump and halt the war in Iran, showing more Republicans are on board with ending the conflict. The Senate previously rejected something similar. Fox's Chad Pergram.
5: A split House-Senate decision.
6: The current resolution is adopted.
7: And the motion is not agreed.
5: The House voting to shackle the president and end the fighting. Four Republicans joined all Democrats to halt the conflict. The president's supporters claimed the vote undercuts American forces. The president's Senate allies rejected the House's Iran rebuke. The Senate defeated a similar war powers measure. Republicans contending that the U.S. has Iran on the ropes. But Senate Democrats chided Republicans for not intervening in the war. Congressional GOP leaders say it's unnecessary for Congress to flex war powers authorities. However, some Republicans demand answers about the Iran endgame.
2: The Pentagon asking Congress for more money to fund the war. And federal health officials are investigating a new outbreak involving the diarrhea-causing parasite Cyclospora. The outbreak included 72 people as of Wednesday. The FDA has not yet identified which products are linked to the illnesses. America's listening to Fox News.
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2: Tonight is take two for the White House Correspondents Association dinner, the original event called off back in April after

0: An armed man tried to launch an attack at the Washington Hilton.
1: Tonight's White House Correspondents' Dinner will be held at the Waldorf Astoria. President Trump is expected to attend and speak. Earlier this week, Secret Service Director Sean Curran spoke about the security environment. He said they've opened 10,000 investigations just this year involving threats to their protectees.
2: The numbers are numbers at this agency, and certainly I have never seen in my 24-year career. They're off the charts. The threat, picture and environment is as large as I've ever seen it.
1: While most of the president's cabinet will attend tonight's dinner, the First Lady, Secretary of State Marco Rubio, and Vice President Vance will not due to prior commitments. Jessica Rosenthal, Fox News.
0: President Trump announcing a newly signed U.S.-Saudi civilian nuclear cooperation agreement will be strictly contingent on Saudi Arabia normalizing relations with Israel and joining the Abraham Accords. Fox's Peter Ducey with more on this from the White House.
3: The Abraham Accords require countries there in the Middle East to formalize relationships with Israel. That is not something that the Saudis have done yet. And officials here insist that President Trump has not been pressured by Prime Minister Benjamin Netanyahu to make this a two-step process where first the Saudis must recognize Israel formally if they want to have a civilian nuclear program. The president further clarifies the civil nuclear deal, there will be no enrichment of material being made between the United States Department of Energy and Saudi Arabia, which pertains only to non-military use, such as the ones that Iran and UAE and others already have, will be approved, but it is totally subject to Saudi Arabia joining the very respected and successful Abraham Accords.
0: Now, the president added that the U.S. isn't opposed to civil, non-enriched nuclear facilities in the region. I'm Ted Lindner, and this is Fox News.
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2: New strikes concluded. I'm Sue Guzman, Fox News. New round of explosions reported across Iran as the United States launched a fresh wave of strikes. CENTCOM says the attacks designed to further diminish threats to commercial shipping are now complete.
3: The U.S. carries out a 13th consecutive night of strikes, with the U.S. warning that the IRGC-led government will suffer the consequences for its actions and those perpetrated by its proxies like the Houthis over in the Red Sea and elsewhere. Now, all of this is unfolding against the backdrop of the president warning of a return to full-scale operations, and even worse, against Iran, as being strongly considered, and they're going to get it if they don't make a deal.
2: This is Kevin Cork reporting. President Trump Thursday said he's weighing a massive attack on Iran, bigger than anything we have had before. The White House has passed a resolution to restrict President Trump and halt the conflict in Iran, with several Republicans on board with ending the military action. Fox's Chad Pergram has more.
4: Split House Senate decision.
5: The current resolution is adopted.
6: And the motion is not agreed.
4: The House voting to shackle the president and end the fighting. Four Republicans joined all Democrats to halt the conflict. The president's supporters claim the vote undercuts American forces. The president's Senate allies rejected the House's Iran rebuke. The Senate defeated a similar war powers measure. Republicans contending that the U.S. has Iran on the ropes. But Senate Democrats chided Republicans for not intervening in the war. Congressional GOP leaders say it's unnecessary for Congress to flex war powers authorities. However, some Republicans demand answers about the Iran endgame.
2: President Trump imposing new double-digit tariffs on dozens of U.S. trading partners as the clock runs out Friday. U.S. is going to slap 10% to 12.5% on imports from 60 countries, accounting for 99% of U.S. imports. 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
2: Vice President J.D. Vance's security detail is under investigation over allegations tied to a suspected news leak. Secret Service spokesman Anthony Guglielmi says that the person faces an internal investigation and potential criminal inquiry. Senior Pentagon official caught on camera criticizing President Trump.
10: The Department of the Navy placing a staffer on administrative leave after he was caught on hidden camera criticizing President Trump and the war in Iran. The senior Pentagon official in the footage, shot by independent journalist James O'Keefe and posted to X, pledges to stay in his role to wait out the president's time in office so he can undo policies of the president, who he called a textbook narcissist. He also said the war in Iran is, quote, completely stupid and driven based off of one man's ego. The acting Secretary of the Navy saying the department takes the conduct shown in the video extremely seriously. Lillian Wu, Fox News.
2: And the Trump administration is trying to keep utility costs down for consumers as data centers go up around the country. He announced new guidelines Thursday for tech and AI companies.
11: We know that the data centers and AI are dramatically increasing the demand for electricity. It's only fair that the cost of building the new infrastructure required to meet this demand should be borne by the corporations themselves, not by the American consumers.
2: A new outbreak involving the parasite Cyclospora.
12: The outbreak included 72 people as of Wednesday. The Food and Drug Administration has not yet identified which products are linked to the illnesses, and officials have not said where the cases are located. But the FDA has been testing lettuce samples from Taylor Farms. The food distributor voluntarily recalled 5-pound bags of shredded lettuce earlier this month.

0: Now they've temporarily shut down a processing facility in central Mexico that has been allegedly linked to the outbreak. The CDC reported this week that people across 41 states have come down with a parasite. John Saucier, Fox News.
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2: More strikes in Iran. I'm Ted Lindner, Fox News. The U.S. military completing a 13th night of airstrikes against Iran Thursday, and there's no signs of letting up. Fox's Kevin Cork with the latest from Washington.
3: When it comes to the U.S. retaliating against the Iranian regime and its proxies in the Middle East for their behavior, the president's policy isn't quite so limited. Just ask the Secretary of State.
4: The president's policy is a head for an eye. I mean, honestly, that's what it's going to be. I mean, they will pay a very heavy price for the things they're doing.
3: Rubio's comments in response to new threats from the regime, and they come as the U.S. carries out a 13th consecutive night of strikes, with the U.S. warning that the IRGC-led government will suffer the consequences for its actions and those perpetrated by its proxies like the Houthis over in the Red Sea and elsewhere.
2: Meantime, the House has passed a resolution to restrict President Trump and halt the war in Iran, showing more Republicans are on board with ending the conflict. The Senate previously rejected something similar. Fox's Chad Pergram with more from Capitol Hill.
5: A split House-Senate decision.
6: The current resolution is adopted.
7: And the motion is not agreed.
5: The House voting to shackle the president and end the fighting. Four Republicans joined all Democrats to halt the conflict. The president's supporters claimed the vote undercuts American forces. The president's Senate allies rejected the House's Iran rebuke. The Senate defeated a similar war powers measure. Republicans contending that the U.S. has Iran on the ropes. But Senate Democrats chided Republicans for not intervening in the war. Congressional GOP leaders say it's unnecessary for Congress to flex war powers authorities. However, some Republicans demand answers about the Iran endgame.
2: The Pentagon asking Congress for more money to fund the war. And federal health officials investigating a new outbreak involving the diarrhea-causing parasite Cyclospora. The outbreak included 72 people as of Wednesday. The FDA not yet identifying which products are linked to the illnesses. 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
0: History isn't just in textbooks. It's the story of us, the United States. 2026 marks 250 years of America. And throughout the year, Bill Hemmer takes listeners on a journey through the 250 most impactful moments in American history. From the spark of revolution to the battles for freedom. The ideas, inventions, and decisions that changed the world. The 250 most impactful moments

0: Tonight's take two for the White House Correspondents Association dinner. The original event called off back in late April after an armed man tried to launch an attack at the Washington Hilton.
1: Tonight's White House Correspondents dinner will be held at the Waldorf Astoria. President Trump is expected to attend and speak. Earlier this week, Secret Service Director Sean Curran spoke about the security environment. He said they've opened 10,000 investigations just this year involving threats to their protectees.
2: The numbers are numbers at this agency, and certainly I have never seen in my 24-year career. They're off the charts. The threat, you know, picture and environment is as large as I've ever seen it.
1: While most of the president's cabinet will attend tonight's dinner, the First Lady, Secretary of State Marco Rubio, and Vice President Vance will not due to prior commitments. Jessica Rosenthal, Fox News.
0: President Trump announcing that a newly signed U.S.-Saudi civilian nuclear cooperation agreement will be strictly contingent on Saudi Arabia normalizing relations with Israel and joining the Abraham Accords. Fox's Peter Ducey has got more on this from the White House.
3: The Abraham Accords require countries there in the Middle East to formalize relationships with Israel. That is not something that the Saudis have done yet. And officials here insist that President Trump has not been pressured by Prime Minister Benjamin Netanyahu to make this a two-step process where first the Saudis must recognize Israel formally if they want to have a civilian nuclear program. The president further clarifies the civil nuclear deal, there will be no enrichment of material being made between the United States Department of Energy and Saudi Arabia, which pertains only to non-military use, such as the ones that Iran and UAE and others already have, will be approved, but it is totally subject to Saudi Arabia joining the very respected and successful Abraham Accords.
0: The president adding the U.S. isn't opposed to civil, non-enriched nuclear facilities in the region. U.S. stocks closing sharply lower Thursday, driven by a tech sell-off, soaring oil prices and inflation fears the Dow fell over 500 points. I'm Ted Linder. This is Fox News.
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0: Seas Don't Stop Doing the Same in the Red Sea, they're going to get hammered. That, according to Axios, the outlet reports President Trump is stating very plainly he's considering a major escalation in the conflict with Iran. That warning comes amid a 13th consecutive day of attacks now completed on critical infrastructure and other assets. Oh, and there's more. He's also warning Iran's proxies, writing in a post on Truth Social, quote, "The Houthis are a surrogate and or proxy of Iran, and major military punishment will be inflicted upon Iran and, of course, the Houthis themselves."
1: And the House has passed a resolution to restrict President Trump and halt the conflict in Iran. Fox's Chad Pergram reports.
2: A split House-Senate decision.
3: The current resolution is adopted.
4: And the motion is not agreed.
2: The House voting to shackle the president and end the fighting. Four Republicans joined all Democrats to halt the conflict. The president's supporters claim the vote undercuts American forces. The president's Senate allies rejected the House's Iran rebuke. The Senate defeated a similar war powers measure. Republicans contending that the U.S. has Iran on the ropes. But Senate Democrats chided Republicans for not intervening in the war. Congressional GOP leaders say it's unnecessary for Congress to flex war powers authorities. However, some Republicans demand answers about the Iran endgame.
1: President Trump expected to deliver remarks at Senator Lindsey Graham's funeral next week at the National Cathedral in Washington. Graham died after a brief illness. He was 71. 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
1: The Trump administration is suing Colorado for providing in-state tuition to non-U.S. citizens.
9: The Justice Department is challenging Colorado statutes that require state colleges and universities to provide in-state tuition rates, financial assistance, and scholarships to those who are Colorado residents, regardless of whether they are in the U.S. illegally. The DOJ alleges the laws unconstitutionally discriminate against U.S. citizens who are not afforded the same reduced tuition rates or scholarships and create incentives for illegal immigration. The department says this is its 14th lawsuit challenging in-state tuition available to non-U.S. citizens after bringing cases against states including California, Maryland, and New Jersey.
1: Fox's Kristen Goodwin. More than two dozen states are suing the Trump administration for requiring them to comply with election rules in order to get disaster aid.
10: The lawsuit is challenging FEMA and Homeland Security policies, saying the administration is requiring states to help DHS with immigration enforcement and change election systems, like verifying the citizenship of every registered voter. If the states don't comply, they could see some cuts to federal funding. In similar cases since the start of the president's second term, the courts have been frequently siding with states. A ruling last year barred the administration from putting conditions on other FEMA funding. No comment from the administration yet. In Washington, Jill Nato, Fox News.
1: The Trump administration trying to keep utility costs down for consumers as data centers go up around the country. He announced new guidelines on Thursday for tech and AI companies.
11: We know that the data centers and AI are dramatically increasing the demand for electricity. It's only fair that the cost of building the new infrastructure required to meet this demand should be borne by the corporations themselves, not by the American consumers.
1: I'm Sue Guzman. This is Fox News.
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2: Striking Iran. I'm Ted Lindner, Fox News. The U.S. military completing a 13th night of airstrikes against Iran on Thursday, and there's no signs of letting up.
3: When it comes to the U.S. retaliating against the Iranian regime and its proxies in the Middle East for their behavior, the president's policy isn't quite so limited. Just ask the Secretary of State.
4: The president's policy is a head for an eye. I mean, honestly, that's what it's going to be. I mean, they will pay a very heavy price for the things they're doing.
3: Rubio's comments in response to new threats from the regime, and they come as the U.S. carries out a 13th consecutive night of strikes, with the U.S. warning that the IRGC-led government will suffer the consequences for its actions and those perpetrated by its proxies like the Houthis over in the Red Sea and elsewhere.
2: Fox's Kevin Cork. This morning, a series of explosions heard near a military base hosting U.S. forces in northern Iraq, hours after the U.S. military said they had wrapped up their 13th night of strikes. The House has passed a resolution to restrict President Trump and halt the war in Iran, showing more Republicans are on board with ending the conflict. The Senate previously rejected something similar. Fox's Chad Pergram.
5: A split House-Senate decision.
6: The current resolution is adopted.
7: And the motion is not agreed.
5: The House voting to shackle the president and end the fighting. Four Republicans joined all Democrats to halt the conflict. The president's supporters claim the vote undercuts American forces. The president's Senate allies rejected the House's Iran rebuke. The Senate defeated a similar war powers measure. Republicans contending that the U.S. has Iran on the ropes.
2: And check your refrigerator. More than 1.5 million dozen eggs sold across six states being recalled over possible salmonella contamination. The FDA saying Midwest Poultry Services voluntarily recalling the eggs sold under the brands, including Kroger, Simple Truth, Country Morning, and Sunups. Consumers should not eat the recalled eggs and should return them to the store for a full refund. 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
2: Tonight's take two for the White House Correspondents Association dinner. The original event was called off in April after an armed man tried to launch an attack at the Washington Hilton.
12: White House Correspondents Dinner will be held at the Waldorf Astoria. President Trump is expected to attend and speak. Earlier this week, Secret Service Director Sean Curran spoke about the security environment. He said they've opened 10,000 investigations just this year involving threats to their protectees.
13: The numbers are numbers at this agency, and certainly I have never seen in my 24-year career. They're off the charts. The threat, you know, picture and environment is as large as I've ever seen it.
12: While most of the president's cabinet will attend tonight's dinner, the First Lady, Secretary of State Marco Rubio, and Vice President Vance will not due to prior commitments. Jessica Rosenthal, Fox News.
2: President Trump announced a newly signed U.S.-Saudi civilian nuclear cooperation agreement will be strictly contingent on Saudi Arabia normalizing relations with Israel and joining the Abraham Accords. Fox's Peter Ducey with more from the White House.
14: The Abraham Accords require countries there in the Middle East to formalize relationships with Israel. That is not something that the Saudis have done yet. And officials here insist that President Trump has not been pressured by Prime Minister Benjamin Netanyahu to make this a two-step process where first the Saudis must recognize Israel formally if they want to have a civilian nuclear program. The president further clarifies the civil nuclear deal, there will be no enrichment of material being made between the United States Department of Energy and Saudi Arabia, which pertains only to non-military use, such as the ones that Iran and UAE and others already have, will be approved, but it is totally subject to Saudi Arabia joining the very respected and successful Abraham Accords.
2: The president adding that the U.S. isn't opposed to civil non-enriched nuclear facilities in the region. I'm Ted Lindner. This is Fox News.
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1: Day 13 of strikes. I'm Sue Guzman, Fox News. We have word this morning of a series of explosions near a military base hosting U.S. forces in northern Iraq near Erbil. A journalist with the Associated Press reporting at least seven blasts about 9:30 a.m. local time in the city. At least four plumes of black smoke reported rising. This comes as the U.S. wrapped up a 13th night of strikes against Iran, the president considering even stronger military action.
2: If the Iranian regime, led by the IRGC, doesn't stop attacking ships through the Strait of Hormuz, or if the regime's proxies don't stop doing the same in the Red Sea, they're going to get hammered. That, according to Axios, the outlet reports, President Trump is stating very plainly he's considering a major escalation in the conflict with Iran. That warning comes amid a 13th consecutive day of attacks now completed on critical infrastructure and other assets. Oh, and there's more. He's also warning Iran's proxies, writing in a post on Truth Social, quote, "The Houthis are a surrogate and or proxy of Iran, and major military punishment will be inflicted upon Iran and, of course, the Houthis themselves."
1: Fox's Kevin Cork. Bahrain also reported incoming air attacks overnight. The House has passed a resolution to restrict President Trump and halt the conflict in Iran. Here's Fox's Chad Pergram.
3: A split House-Senate decision.
4: The current resolution is adopted.
5: And the motion is not agreed.
3: The House voting to shackle the president and end the fighting. Four Republicans joined all Democrats to halt the conflict. The president's supporters claim the vote undercuts American forces. The president Senate allies rejected the House's Iran rebuke. The Senate defeated a similar war powers measure, Republicans contending that the U.S. has Iran on the ropes. But Senate Democrats chided Republicans for not intervening in the war.
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1: The Trump administration is suing Colorado for providing in-state tuition to non-U.S. citizens.
19: The Justice Department is challenging Colorado statutes that require state colleges and universities to provide in-state tuition rates, financial assistance, and scholarships to those who are Colorado residents, regardless of whether they are in the U.S. illegally. The DOJ alleges the laws unconstitutionally discriminate against U.S. citizens who are not afforded the same reduced tuition rates or scholarships and create incentives for illegal immigration. The department says this is its 14th lawsuit challenging in-state tuition available to non-U.S. citizens after bringing cases against states including California, Maryland, and New Jersey.
1: Fox's Kristen Goodwin. More than two dozen states are suing the Trump administration for requiring them to comply with election

0: Station yet. In Washington, Jill Nato, Fox News.
1: The Trump administration trying to keep utility costs down for consumers as data centers have been going up all across the country. The president announcing new guidelines for tech and AI companies yesterday.
2: We know that the data centers and AI are dramatically increasing the demand for electricity. It's only fair that the cost of building the new infrastructure required to meet this demand should be borne by the corporations themselves, not by the American consumers.
1: I'm Sue Guzman. This is Fox News.
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2: They got some evil intentions. We cannot let them have a nuclear weapon.
1: President Trump branding the Islamic Republic while repeating his major theme in the war. No nukes for that nation. Fox's Madeline Rivera has more about how he may put the screws to Iran.
3: He tells Axios he is seriously considering restarting major combat operations in Iran, including strikes that would be bigger than the ones carried out in Operation Epic Fury. He did acknowledge that a decision has not been made yet, but it comes as the Wall Street Journal reports the president is losing patience over the conflict. He's reportedly become skeptical that negotiations with Iran can produce a lasting peace and is becoming more convinced that the regime will only bend to military pressure. Iran, though, has refused to capitulate despite the strikes. It rejected a U.S. ceasefire deal presented by Iraq. Iranian and Iraqi officials tell the New York Times.
1: At least seven explosions heard near a military base in a northern city in Iraq, which is host to U.S. forces. Location in that nation's semi-autonomous Kurdish region, the new explosion started in the morning local time. The workaround from President Trump and his tariff team. Fox's Jared Halpern has more from the White House.
4: Imports from 60 countries will face anywhere from 10 to 12.5% tariffs in response to what the Trump administration says are human rights abuse and distortive trade practices. The new tariffs will replace a temporary worldwide 10% tariff expiring Friday. The administration has relied on different authorities to maintain a tariff regime after the U.S. Supreme Court struck down so-called reciprocal tariffs in February.
1: More than 1.6 million dozen shelled eggs have been voluntarily recalled over potential salmonella contamination. The FDA says the eggs were sold in Texas, Oklahoma, Arkansas, Louisiana, New Mexico, and Mississippi. 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
1: Immigration and how President Trump is dealing with the hot-button issue on the minds of potential voters heading into the critical midterm elections in November. Fox's Gernal Scott has more on the numbers in the latest Fox News poll.
6: 42% of voters feel President Trump is doing a good job on immigration, slightly down from 43% a month ago. The preferred policy of 62% of respondents is to deport people charged with crimes. 31% say that every non-citizen should be deported. Just 7% say everyone should be allowed to stay in the country. Also, nearly 6 in 10 say they do not approve of the job ICE is doing around the country. Legislatively, which party would be better in handling immigration? 50% say Democrats, 49% say Republicans. Gernal Scott, Fox News.
1: A so-called do-over for a splashy event that was derailed in April by an attack from an armed man at the Washington Hilton.
7: Tonight's White House Correspondents' Dinner will be held at the Waldorf Astoria. President Trump is expected to attend and speak. Earlier this week, Secret Service Director Sean Curran spoke about the security environment. He said they've opened 10,000 investigations.

0: while driving his work van after DHS says he used his vehicle as a weapon and refused commands to stop. His family says those claims are false. I'm CJ Papa, and this is Fox News.
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2: Not enough pain. I'm Chris Foster, Fox News. There have been 13 straight nights of airstrikes in Iran, and President Trump says he might order a major attack, telling Axios Iran has not received enough pain yet.
3: He is seriously considering restarting major combat operations in Iran, including strikes that would be bigger than the ones carried out in Operation Epic Fury. He says, I am considering a massive attack, bigger than ever before. I am close to making a decision. We are all set for it. Iran, though, has refused to capitulate despite the strikes. It rejected a U.S. ceasefire deal presented by Iraq. Iranian and Iraqi officials tell the New York Times. The sticking point was reportedly over the Strait of Hormuz. Tehran's not interested in a temporary deal that leaves that issue unresolved.
2: It's Fox's Madeline Rivera. As it was in 2024, immigration is shaping up to be a polarizing topic for voters in the midterm elections. Fox's Bill Malugin has more.
4: Now that the border's quiet, the conversation has shifted to what should be done about the millions of illegal immigrants already here. And some Democrats want immigration enforcement ended entirely. More migrant crime is back in the headlines. A Salvadoran illegal immigrant is now charged with felony hit and run, causing serious injury or death after police say he killed three people in a crash in North Carolina on Saturday, then tried to flee the scene. But new Fox News polling reveals Democrats are gaining serious ground on immigration after getting destroyed on the topic in 2024. When asked which party would handle immigration better right now, Democrats now have a 1-point lead over Republicans, 50-49%.
2: Republicans had an 8-point lead over Democrats on immigration in the Fox News polling in April. President Trump's replacing tariffs that expired today with new ones, 10-12.5% on imports from 60 countries accused of inadequately enforcing bans on goods produced by forced labor. 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
2: They'll try again tonight. The White House Correspondents Association dinner in D.C. cut short when an armed man got to the hotel in April.
6: The Secret Service has investigated roughly 10,000 threat cases so far this year alone. That's a 40% increase compared to this time last year. And keep in mind, the Secret Service is gearing up for Friday's rescheduled White House Correspondents dinner. Nearly 3 months ago, the original dinner was cut short because a gunman targeted the event in an alleged attempt to assassinate President Trump and his top advisors at the Washington Hilton. Enhanced security measures will be in place for the second dinner, which will be held at Washington's Waldorf Astoria. There's also going to be airport-style screening for everyone attending Friday's dinner.
2: Fox's Christina Coleman. The Trump administration is trying to keep utility costs down as data centers go up around the country. Fox's Jared Halpert at the White House.
7: President Trump says massive data centers are key to America winning the AI race.
8: It's hard to believe, but you need double the electricity that we have right now, maybe even more than that, to really fulfill what you want to do. We're leading China by a lot.
7: The Trump administration announced nearly two dozen governors are joining a White House ratepayer protection pledge to ensure consumers are not impacted by higher utility bills.
8: We're insisting that AI data centers and big tech companies pay their own way.
7: But not all lawmakers are convinced. New York's governor, Democrat Kathy Hochul, signed a temporary data center moratorium. At the White House, Jared Halpern, Fox News.
2: Witnesses say a man yelled, "Allahu Akbar, God is the greatest," before stabbing two people near Central Park in New York City. The victims, an Asian man and a Jewish man wearing a yarmulke, are hospitalized in stable condition. Police found and arrested Raul Morales about an hour after the stabbings. Commissioner Jessica Tisch says the initial investigation suggests that mental health may have been a factor, but the detectives are working to determine a possible motive. I'm

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1: 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Windy and breezy conditions are expected throughout Grant County with critical relative humidity today and Saturday. The red flag warning remains in effect from 1 p.m. this afternoon to 8 p.m. tomorrow in the Southern Blues and Ochico-John Day Highlands. The upper level low will eject into the region, bringing windy conditions. Humidities both today and tomorrow will be critical, as low as 8%. Follow Elkhorn Media Group outlets for updates and report any new wildfires to 911. Containment continues to increase on the Olive Butte Fire near Granite and the Salmon Fire near Greenhorn. As of yesterday's update, they were 35 and 40% contained, respectively. I spoke with Public Information Officer Heather Appelhoff, who said resources are beginning to shift.
2: Now we're starting to be able to send a few resources to some other priority fires in the region as we are increasing our containment.
1: No new growth was reported on neither the Olive Butte nor the Salmon Fire yesterday. Find the latest updates on our website. Firefighting operations on the Bologna Fire are focusing efforts on establishing strong holding features along the southern edge to safeguard Kimberly and Highway 402 corridor. The area closure has been updated. The fire was estimated yesterday to be 2,269 acres, with the blaze being 8% contained. There are 328 personnel assigned to the Bologna Fire, which has been burning since July 16th. Find the latest updates on our website. Also, resources are on scene of the Moonshine Fire, last updated at 4.5 acres south of IZ. The blaze was first reported yesterday at 6:27 p.m. Stay tuned for updates. I'm Logan Bajet. Follow breaking news on the Elkhorn Media Group Facebook page.
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0: 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The Oregon Department of Environmental Quality has issued the advisory and may extend it. Wildfires burning in the region combined with forecasted conditions has been causing air quality to reach unhealthy levels. Pollutants in smoke can cause burning eyes, runny nose, aggravate heart and lung diseases, and aggravate other serious health problems. Limit outdoor activities and keep children indoors. Also follow medical advice if you have a heart or lung condition. 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

0: 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Air quality alert and red flag warnings in effect throughout the region today. Hot and sunny for the John Day base and high temperatures in the mid-90s to lower 100s. Tonight, it's mostly clear with patchy smoke and lows in the upper 50s to lower 60s. Tomorrow, sunny, highs in the upper 80s to mid-90s. For the Ochoco-John Day Highlands, including Prairie City and Seneca, areas of smoke under sunny skies, highs in the upper 80s to mid-90s. Tonight's mostly clear with smoke and lows in the upper 40s to upper 50s. Tomorrow, more sunshine and high temperatures in the mid to upper 80s. Follow current conditions at elkhornmediagroup.com.
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3: Pain. I'm Chris Foster, Fox News. There have been 13 straight nights of airstrikes in Iran, and President Trump says he might order a major attack, telling Axios Iran has not received enough pain yet.
4: He is seriously considering restarting major combat operations in Iran, including strikes that would be bigger than the ones carried out in Operation Epic Fury. He says, I am considering a massive attack, bigger than ever before. I am close to making a decision. We are all set for it. Iran, though, has refused to capitulate despite the strikes. It rejected a U.S. ceasefire deal presented by Iraq. Iranian and Iraqi officials tell the New York Times. The sticking point was reportedly over the Strait of Hormuz. Tehran's not interested in a temporary deal that leaves that issue unresolved.
3: It's Fox's Madeline Rivera. As it was in 2024, immigration is shaping up to be a polarizing topic for voters in the midterm elections. Fox's Bill Malugin has more.
5: Now that the border is quiet, the conversation has shifted to what should be done about the millions of illegal immigrants already here. And some Democrats want immigration enforcement ended entirely. More migrant crime is back in the headlines. A Salvadoran illegal immigrant is now charged with felony hit and run, causing serious injury or death after police say he killed three people in a crash in North Carolina.

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5: Well, Democrats coming together tomorrow in Maine for their convention. Democrat Troy Jackson could be the choice of the 601 delegates to replace Graham Plattner, who won the Senate primary but dropped out over sexual assault allegations, which he has denied. Jackson, a former state Senate president, ran for governor of the primary in June, won the unofficial support of delegates during last weekend's delegate selection meetings. The workaround from President Trump and his tariff team. Fox's Jared Halpert at the White House.
6: Imports from 60 countries will face anywhere from 10 to 12.5% tariffs in response to what the Trump administration says are human rights abuse and distortive trade practices. The new tariffs will replace a temporary worldwide 10% tariff expiring Friday. The administration has relied on different authorities to maintain a tariff regime after the U.S. Supreme Court struck down so-called reciprocal tariffs in February. President Trump is now using what's called Section 301 of the Trade Act of 1974 that allows the president to impose import taxes and other sanctions against countries determined to have engaged in unjustifiable, unreasonable, or discriminatory trade practices. At the White House, Jared Halpern, Fox News.
5: Top brass at the Democratic National Committee meet today to consider their early primary calendar in the run-up to the 2028 presidential election. South Carolina and Nevada are said to be the leading contenders as Democrats want to diversify the voters who choose the nominee in the early states. Hurricane Fausto, a Category 2 storm in the Pacific, that from the National Hurricane Center, which says it's expected to approach the Hawaiian Islands next week. It's about 1,600 miles east of Hilo on the Big Island. Max sustained winds are around 100 miles per hour. And more than 1.6 million dozen shell eggs sold in Texas, Oklahoma, Arkansas, Louisiana, New Mexico, and Mississippi voluntarily recalled over potential salmonella contamination. I'm CJ Papa, and this is Fox News.
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0: Okay, if you are still with me on the radio, I had just realized maybe you may not have been hearing my voice like pretty much all morning. So, here we are on our Finish It Friday contest. Right in the middle, I'm wondering why there's no callers. I think I know why, though. There was some technical difficulties. You bet. But microphone's good. Everything's good. Can you hear me now? So, give me a call if you can hear me. Right now, I'm trying to get someone to finish these lyrics for me in our Finish It Friday contest. I've been yakking my butt off over here, sweating away, telling you all the things for Friday morning, and you haven't been able to hear any of it. So, wow, that's just one of those things. You've got to roll with it. Right now, we're going to go into commercial break, because why not?
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0: All right, we're back, and I guess we are on the air now, or I am, with the microphone. It was a switcher box that has to be turned over, and it's in case lightning strikes and puts power out and causes surges and all kinds of things that'll keep the radio going, but it messes with my microphone. And so once we got all that figured out, here I am back on. I feel like I owed you an explanation. I did get a phone call in here. They're like, yeah, we can hear you now. Thought you were just having an off day. It was an awesome day back here. I mean, it was sounding great, but you couldn't hear that part of it. Anyway, that's fine. We're just going to play some more country music because that's what we do. It's Friday, and I don't care. C.W. McCall, let's crank it up.
4: 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We'll sell or swap for a hide a bed and $35. Call 140-RING-2 and ask for Bob. Well, I called Bob up on the telephone. He says, hello, this is Bob speaking. I says, is this here the Bob got the pickup truck for sale? He says, yeah. I says, where are you? He says, 14 East on County 12. Turn right on the one-lane gravel road. You can park in the yard. Beware of the dog. Wipe your feet off. Knock three times and bring your billfold. Well, I tooled on East on County 12. Turned right on the one-lane gravel road. And I parked in the yard. And a German Shepherd come out and grabbed on my leg. Then I knocked three times and wiped my feet. The dog let go and the screen door opened. Bob come out and says, what do you want? Says, come see your truck. He says, follow me. Come on, Frank. Dog's name is Frank. Well, we all went past the chicken house, through the hog pen, down to the tractor shed, and then wound up in back of the barn field of cow pies. And sitting right there in a pool of grease was a half-ton Chevy pickup truck with a 1960 license plate, a bumper sticker says Vote for Dick, and a Brillo box full of rusty parts. And Bob says, what do you think? Well, I kicked the tire and then got in the seat and sat on a petrified apple core and found a bunch of field mice living in the glove compartment. He says their shaft is bent and the rear end leaks. You can fix her quick with an oil or rag. Use a nail and starter. I lost the key. Don't pay any mind to that whirring sound. She used a little oil, but outside of that, she's cherry. I says, what'll it take? Says, what do you got? It says, $28.15. Says, you got a deal signed here. I'll go get the title and the can full of gas. I put a nail in the slot and fired her up. She coughed, belched up a bunch of smoke, and I backed right through the hog pen into the yard. Well, Frank jumped in, bit my leg, and I beat him off the crowbar. He jumped on out, and the door fell off, and the left front tire went flat. I jacked it up and patched the tube, and Frank tore a piece of my shirt off. And then Bob come out and called him off, says, you better get on out of here. I went left on the one-lane gravel road, went 14 west and counted 12. Took two full quarts of 408 oil, just get her to the Conoco station. I pulled up to the regular pump, and then Harold Sykes and his kid come out, says, I'd seen better stuff at the junkyard, and where'd you ever get that truck? I said, that's a long story, Harold. I was thumbing through the want ads in the Shelby County Tribune when this classified advertisement caught my eye.

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2: 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Windy and breezy conditions are expected throughout Grant County with critical relative humidity today and Saturday. The red flag warning remains in effect from 1 p.m. this afternoon to 8 p.m. tomorrow in the Southern Blues and Ochico-John Day Highlands. The upper-level low will eject into the region, bringing windy conditions. Humidities both today and tomorrow will be critical, as low as 8%. Follow Elkhorn Media Group outlets for updates and report any new wildfires to 911. Containment continues to increase on the Olive Butte Fire near Granite and the Salmon Fire near Greenhorn. As of yesterday's update, they were 35 and 40% contained, respectively. I spoke with Public Information Officer Heather Appelhoff, who said resources are beginning to shift.
3: Now we're starting to be able to send a few resources to some other priority fires in the region as we are increasing our containment.
2: No new growth was reported on neither the Olive Butte nor the Salmon Fire yesterday. Find the latest updates on our website. Firefighting operations on the Bologna Fire are focusing efforts on establishing strong holding features along the southern edge to safeguard Kimberly and Highway 402 corridor. The area closure has been updated. The fire was estimated yesterday to be 2,269 acres, with the blaze being 8% contained. There are 328 personnel assigned to the Bologna Fire, which has been burning since July 16th. Find the latest updates on our website. Also, resources are on scene of the Moonshine Fire, last updated at 4.5 acres south of IZ. The blaze was first reported yesterday at 6:27 p.m. Stay tuned for updates. I'm Logan Bajet. Follow breaking news on the Elkhorn Media Group Facebook page.
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0: It's George Strait. We know him. It's 10 past 7. 61 degrees out there. Keep it here for more real country.
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0: It's the Bellamy's Redneck Girl and that country classic, KJDY. It is 719, 62 degrees outside the studio. 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
0: 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The Oregon Department of Environmental Quality has issued the advisory and may extend it. Wildfires burning in the region combined with forecasted conditions has been causing air quality to reach unhealthy levels. Pollutants and smoke can cause burning eyes, runny nose, aggravate heart and lung diseases, and aggravate other serious health problems. Limit outdoor activities and keep children indoors. Also follow medical advice if you have a heart or lung condition. Today's fire and outdoor report is brought to you by Jeanette Radinovich, State Farm Insurance. Like a good neighbor, State Farm is there. It's time for the KJDY and News 102 Summer Fun Sweepstakes. 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And congratulations, Elliot Andrew. 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Again, congratulations, Elliot Andrew. Today's winner in the KJDY News 102 Summer Fun Sweepstakes.
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0: It's Miss Tanya Tucker, Highway Robbery. It's 728 and 63 degrees outside. Wanted to jump on here real quick and let you know about the fun shoot that's happening tomorrow. So it's a shotgun shoot put on by Grant County 4-H shotgun sports leader Mark Bajet. So that's right. It's a five-stand deal. He's put it together, and five-stand is basically, it's like sporting clays, and sporting clays is like golf with a shotgun, if you didn't know, but five-stand is where all the challenging, cool targets and fun targets come right to you. You don't have to walk around the whole course. So anyway, that's happening in between John Day and Prairie City tomorrow. It's right off of Highway 26, almost exactly halfway, so at about the 6.5 mile mark, and it's right across from the turn off to go up Pine Creek, so it's on the other side of the road from that. Anyway, shooting begins at around 9 o'clock, and it's all in support of our 4-H Association. And so 4-H clubs, including 4-H shotguns, will benefit from this. There's going to be lunch available, hamburgers, hot dogs, drinks. They've got shells there to purchase if you don't have any. And again, it all benefits the 4-H Association. So that's happening 9 a.m. until it quits tomorrow, right there at the 6.5 mile marker mark across from the turnoff to Pine Creek between John Day, Prairie City, off Highway 26. 7:30, 63 outside. Keep it here. 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Air quality alert and red flag warnings in effect throughout the region today. Hot and sunny for the John Day Basin, high temperatures in the mid-90s to lower 100s. Tonight, it's mostly clear with patchy smoke and lows in the upper 50s to lower 60s. Tomorrow, sunny, highs in the upper 80s to mid-90s. For the Ochoco-John Day Highlands, including Prairie City and Seneca, areas of smoke under sunny skies, highs in the upper 80s to mid-90s. Tonight's mostly clear, with smoke and lows in the upper 40s to upper 50s. Tomorrow, more sunshine and high temperatures in the mid to upper 80s. Follow current conditions at elkhornmediagroup.com.
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4: Another tack on tariffs. I'm Chris Foster, Fox News. New tariffs are in effect, replacing others expiring today, covering more than 99% of U.S. imports, the White House says.
5: Imports from 60 countries will face anywhere from 10 to 12.5% tariffs in response to what the Trump administration says are human rights abuse and distortive trade practices. The administration has relied on different authorities to maintain a tariff regime after the U.S. Supreme Court struck down so-called reciprocal tariffs in February.
4: Fox's Jared Halpern. There have been more airstrikes in Iran, and President Trump says he's considering something bigger because Iran has not received enough pain yet.
6: Those attacks by U.S. forces over military targets in Iran began at about 2 a.m. local time. The strikes lasted for more than 2 hours. This was the 13th night in a row. but the U.S. targeted military targets inside of Iran. It comes as President Trump is warning of something possibly much bigger on the horizon, telling Axios there could be a massive attack on Iran, that the president is close to a decision, but a decision has not been made yet. One thing the president has been firm on over and over again, the fact that he says Iran will never have a nuclear weapon.
4: It's Fox's Steve Harrigan. A redo of the White House Correspondents Association dinners tonight at the Waldorf Astoria Hotel in D.C. instead of the Washington Hilton.
7: The event tonight is going to have some new security measures after a gunman stormed the ballroom during April's dinner in an attempt to take the president's life. Some of those new measures include mandatory guest registration for everyone attending. It will pre-vet everyone in that room who will have to show a QR code to get in. There will also be

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5: Ukraine's President Zelensky will be back in D.C. next Tuesday, a White House official says, to meet with President Trump and ask for more continued support in the fight against Russia. Zelensky met yesterday with Trump ally and sometime advisor Laura Loomer.
6: It was a dramatic turnaround on the war that could have political reverberations back in Washington. Loomer spent years minimizing Russia's invasion of Ukraine and amplifying Russian propaganda to her nearly 2 million followers. This week, she had a change of heart. She posted, "I often said I don't care. Looking back, that wasn't very nice of me to say. We need to have moral clarity." Trump gave his stamp of approval on social media. "Very good," he wrote on Thursday evening. Zelensky's office posting, "It is really important that Laura Loomer is in Ukraine and sees things with her own eyes as they are." In London, Greg Palcott, Fox News.
5: Weeks after a Los Angeles warehouse fire, people who live nearby say the city's not doing enough to clean up the mess left behind.
7: People in the Boyle Heights neighborhood of Los Angeles say the removal of more than 85 million pounds of rotting food from the Lineage Logistics cold storage warehouse has left them dealing with flies, rodents, and a stench that brought on more than 900 odor complaints last week alone. Air quality violations are also piling up for Lineage, which says it has already handed out about 350 fly traps to people in the community, with hundreds more to come. The fire broke out on June 17th, and the cause remains under investigation. L.A. Mayor Karen Bass is pressing the L.A. County Department of Public Health to move faster in addressing the issue, but the county says it's overseeing code enforcement and Lineage's efforts at pest management. Tanya J. Powers, Fox News.
5: A live music festival in Madison, Wisconsin, Atwood Fest, is canceled this weekend because of ongoing protests over a fatal police shooting Wednesday. About 20 protesters interrupted a news conference the police chief was holding about the shooting. I'm Chris Foster. This is Fox News.
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0: Senorita. There's Kin Fo right here on Real Country. It is 7:41, about 64 out there, and let's do this. Let's play a game. You ready to win something? Do some fact or crap.
1: Just the facts, man. No way.
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3: No way.
4: 50 feet of crap.
5: Yeah, that's right.
0: All right, Fact or Crap is brought to you by a whole bunch of sponsors here on KJDY. It's your chance to win something from them. All you got to do is get things right. So, step one, you got to call. The number's 575-1400. I'm looking for caller number two. Number two joins me on the air. I read you a statement, okay? Then you get 10 seconds to answer whether you think it's fact or crap. It's a true or false type of thing. If you get it right, you get your name on whatever gift certificate pops up. If you don't get it right, it's still cool. It just means you can call back whenever we do this. Try your luck again. In fact, if you get on a streak, go until you win because that's just fine. Whenever you do win, you got to hold off from calling for the next 30 days. That's our rule here. I had to get that out there. Wait till your month is up before you can win once again. All right, so what are you feeling today? You think you can do this? It could go either way. I mean, some of these statements are out of left field, and some of them are no-brainers. You won't know until you call. 575-1400 is the number. I'm looking for caller number two to play Fact or Crap. Come on, let's go.
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0: 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All right, time for some fact or crap. We have Les on the line. Good morning, Les. How you doing today?
11: Good morning, Logan. Doing well, thanks. How are you?
0: Ah, good, thanks. All right, well, it's an 1188 Brewing Company gift certificate. I'm ready to get your name on this. So I read the statement. You say fact or crap. You ready for that, Les?
11: Bring it on.
0: All right, here it is. Sloths can hold their breath longer than dolphins. What do you think, fact or crap?
11: This is a total guess.
0: I'm
11: going to say fact.
0: Well, you guessed right. Yes, it is a fact. I didn't know that either. Ah, cool.
11: Yeah, that was I never heard before.
0: Well, they would be good around here not having to breathe all that smoky air.
11: Well, wouldn't that be nice?
0: All right, Les. Well, thanks for calling in. Got your name on this 1188 Brewing Company gift certificate. You have an awesome Friday out there.
11: Have a great day yourself, buddy.
0: Thanks.
11: Bye-bye.
0: All right. Talk to you later. All right, everyone else listening, you know how to play it. Make sure you're tuned in around this time every weekday morning. Of course, it's Fact or Crap, and it's brought to you by a bunch of sponsors right here on KJDY. Like I said, today's sponsor is 1188 Brewing, and more of this country music right now.

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1: 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Windy and breezy conditions are expected throughout Grant County with critical relative humidity today and Saturday. The red flag warning remains in effect from 1 p.m. this afternoon to 8 p.m. tomorrow in the Southern Blues and Okeechobee-John Day Highlands. The upper-level low will eject into the region, bringing windy conditions. Humidities both today and tomorrow will be critical, as low as 8%. Follow Elkhorn Media Group outlets for updates and report any new wildfires to 911. Containment continues to increase on the Olive Butte Fire near Granite and the Salmon Fire near Greenhorn. As of yesterday's update, they were 35 and 40% contained, respectively. I spoke with Public Information Officer Heather Appelhoff, who said resources are beginning to shift.
2: Now we're starting to be able to send a few resources to some other priority fires in the region as we are increasing our containment.
1: No new growth was reported on neither the Olive Butte nor the Salmon Fire yesterday. Find the latest updates on our website. Firefighting operations on the Bologna Fire are focusing efforts on establishing strong holding features along the southern edge to safeguard Kimberley and Highway 402 corridor. The area closure has been updated. The fire was estimated yesterday to be 2,269 acres, with the blaze being 8% contained. There are 328 personnel assigned to the Bologna Fire, which has been burning since July 16th. Find the latest updates on our website. Also, resources are on scene of the Moonshine Fire, last updated at 4.5 acres south of IZ. The blaze was first reported yesterday at 6:27 p.m. Stay tuned for updates. I'm Logan Bajet. Follow breaking news on the Elkhorn Media Group Facebook page.
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0: Maddie and Tay right here on Real Country. It's 11 past 8 and 69 outside. Alabama's on the way.
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0: There's Marcy Grace tearing it up out of the red dirt trough right here on KJDY. It's about 8:21 and 70 degrees out there. We have Alan Jackson coming up.
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1: 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Hot and sunny for the John Day Basin. High temperatures in the mid-90s to lower 100s. Tonight, it's mostly clear with patchy smoke and lows in the upper 50s to lower 60s. Tomorrow, sunny. Highs in the upper 80s to mid-90s. For the Ochoco John Day Highlands, including Prairie City and Seneca, areas of smoke under sunny skies, highs in the upper 80s to mid-90s. Tonight's mostly clear with smoke and lows in the upper 40s to upper 50s. Tomorrow, more sunshine and high temperatures in the mid to upper 80s. Follow current conditions at elkhornmediagroup.com.
2: A school shooter pleads guilty. I'm Chris Foster, Fox News. A teenager charged with killing four people at his high school in Georgia 2 years ago changes his plea to guilty on all charges.
3: Colt Gray was 14 years old when accused of gunning down two students and two adults at Appalachie High School in Winder, Georgia, outside Athens. He's now 16 and is pleading to all 55 counts against him, which include murder, battery, and child cruelty.
4: You wish to voluntarily give up those rights and enter a guilty plea today?
5: Yes, Your Honor.
3: The judge will next determine Gray's sentence. His father, Colin Gray, is already convicted on multiple counts for providing the teen with the rifle, despite knowing his history of mental health issues and threats. Eben Brown, Fox News.
2: President Trump says he's close to deciding whether to order a massive strike on Iran.
6: The Wall Street Journal is reporting that the president has grown skeptical that negotiations can produce a lasting peace and believes that the only thing the Iranians understand is military force. Negotiators, Steve Witkoff and Jared Kushner, reportedly still believe a deal is possible. But the U.S. is surging forces, medics, and weaponry to the region should the president choose to launch an aggressive campaign.
2: Fox's Jackie Heinrich. One set of tariffs with a 150-day limit is expired. A new set takes effect today based on allegations of forced labor in those countries.
7: The Trump administration put in place now tariffs ranging from 10% to 12.5% on 60 countries. In a statement, the U.S. Trade Representative Jamison Greer said today's action will begin to correct what is both a human rights abuse and distorted trade practice to improve the welfare of workers everywhere. Senior administration officials are saying that this does not replace the Section 122 tariffs that ended at 12:01 a.m. Eastern Time this morning. However, the new tariffs come into effect the moment the old ones ended by law.
2: Fox business correspondent Edward Lawrence. There's a ceremonial opening today for the new Gordie Howe Bridge between Detroit and Windsor, Ontario, Canada, with no American officials invited. 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
2: There's a Democratic National Committee meeting in D.C. today about which state should go first on the 2028 presidential primary calendar.
13: This will be a preliminary vote today. The DNC's Rules and Bylaws Committee is weighing applications from 12 states. Their official primary calendar, that is, won't be voted on until August. So this is about recommending which states get the coveted early primary spots. Speaking to Fox News Digital, a source within the committee said overall, what we are facing is whether we want to keep South Carolina first or whether we want to give Nevada a chance to go first.
2: Fox's Alexandria Huff. More pictures of a fugitive murder suspect, Isabel Johnson, are put out by the Walton County, Florida Sheriff's Office.
5: They say she's believed to have a rose or flower tattoo on her left hand. She also appears to have a tattoo on her right ankle and a large scorpion tattoo on her left thigh. Police say Johnson may have dyed or cut her hair, so they're releasing different images of her. So she may look different from when she was last captured on video in a Florida business about a month ago. Her wanted poster states she has different aliases, including Harley, Jessica, and possibly Denise. She has ties to Georgia and Alabama in addition to Florida.
2: Fox's Madeline Rivera court affidavits say Johnson killed Jason Coldheart because he was aggravating and irritating her and threatening to interfere with her child custody. Five people are charged as accomplices after the fact. SpaceX will try again this evening to launch its Starship rocket.
14: It is the largest flying object ever made by humans, and SpaceX says it's made some modifications to the hardware and software to avoid some of the problems it encountered previously. This evening's mission will attempt to deploy 20 next-generation Starlink satellites in low Earth orbit.

0: And here's your host, Logan Bichette.
1: That's right. Here we are on Coffee Time with our Grant School District 3 right now talking with FFA. So it's been a busy summer, I'm sure. I've got a couple of officers in front of me here. Start with Morgan Molyneux. You're the secretary, right? Okay. Nodding yes. And Chloe Hardiman, you're this year's reporter.
2: Yes.
1: And this is coming up into the school year. You'll be the reporter for all this coming year?
2: Correct.
1: Okay. And did you guys hold the elections last school year before you left?
2: We did.
1: I see. All right. Well, has it been a decent summer so far for both of you?
2: Yes. We are excited for a fair coming up. We have 12 exhibitors showing multiple species in the large animal section. Ooh. We have Marcus steers, hogs, lambs, and goats. We will also have exhibitors showing breeding projects as well as dairy projects. Examples of projects and the members who are showing them are market steers being shown by Aaron Evans. Showing market lambs, we have Lily Forta, Chloe Hardiman, Seth Beam, Artie McNabb, and Summer Berry. Showing market goats, we have AJ Beam and Hallie Artemarkey. Showing market pigs, we have Morgan Molyneux, Kayla Berry. Dairy goats, Bryant Baker and Artie McNabb. Breeding goats, AJ Beam. And then showing breeding ewes, we have Chloe Hardiman and Summer Berry.
1: All right.
2: A brief recap of our leadership camp as soon as school got out. During leadership camp, we obtained many new skills, including learning how to communicate better, performing better within our chapter and community, and building connections to help spread the word of our FFA.
1: So where was that leadership camp, did you say?
2: It was at Lake Creek Camp.
1: Right, okay, so that's the one that happens pretty much every year. You go and you do the little stations and go through it all. Wow.
2: State officers create stations that help where we all split off into groups and learn about how to do our positions better.
1: Oh, fun. Which state officers came? What positions?
2: We had every position there this year.
1: All
2: president,
1: of them?
2: Vice president, secretary, reporter, sentinel, and treasurer.
1: Wow, the whole team traveling. That's pretty cool.
2: Yep.
1: Excellent. And so let me back up just for a second here. So Chloe, how long have you been in FFA?
2: I have been in FFA for 2 years now.
1: Okay, couple years. And what year are you going to be coming into for this year?
2: I'm going into my freshman year.
1: In your freshman year in high school. All
2: yep.
1: right. And how about Morgan?
2: I've been in FFA for 4 years now.
1: Okay, 4 years. And what year in school are you going to be?
2: I'm going to be a sophomore.
1: Sophomore. Perfect. All right. And you both loving it so far?
2: Yes. Absolutely.
1: Okay. Well, and sorry, I didn't mean to ruin your steam there as you were going. did you have more on that leadership camp that you were wanting to share?
2: I don't think so. It was it was a great time. We learned many new things, and we had a good amount of people show up and go from our chapter, and lots of people there. Met new people, had a good time.
1: All right. And then, of course, you mentioned fair, how you have, it's 12 exhibitors this time around?
2: Yes.
1: With big animals?
2: Mm-hmm. Yes.
1: All right. And so and I didn't hear, did I hear either of your names on there? Do you have animals?
2: Yeah, we both do. I have a market pig.
1: Okay, market pig. And how about Chloe?
2: I have a market lamb and a breeding ewe.
1: Oh, wow. Okay, you're a sheep person, you're a pig person. Excellent. And are they going to be all ready, good to go? Is it looking good?
2: Yeah.
1: All right.
2: I think so, yeah.
1: Okay, well, that's good to hear. And, of course, plenty of opportunity for our community to support our fair. And I'm sure when you're out there doing the thing, you'll encourage everyone to come on out to the sale barn when you're making those rounds.
2: Absolutely.
1: Okay, well, what else is on your list that we can talk about with our Grant Union FFA chapter?
2: So we have the Grant Union FFA is having a car wash at Les Schwab's on Sunday, July 26th, around 11 a.m. If you see FFA members in the parking lot and you have a dirty car, we would love to see you.
1: All right, simple enough. So this Sunday there, and if you're driving by, pop in, support the FFA, get yourself a clean car.
2: Yeah.
1: Nice. Simple as that. Good. Well, have you done many other, I guess, fundraisers and things like this last year? Did you guys do a whole bunch for getting money?
2: We're currently saving up for a trip to National Convention with most of our FFA chapter.
1: Wow.
2: And to reach our goals in that, we've been doing a couple can drives over the last few weeks during this summer. So
1: we'll just put this out over the radio. If someone has cans piled

0: piling up at their house? Is there maybe some place they can drop them off to help you guys out?
1: There is a can trailer at Grant Union.
0: Okay, and so right there, is it in the parking lot? I'm trying to remember.
1: Yeah.
0: Okay, good, good. And then that all goes to you going to, you said national convention. That's, let's see, is that one in Indianapolis?
1: It is,
0: usually?
1: Yeah.
0: Wow, right in the middle of the country.
1: Yeah, it's a big trip, and we're really excited for it.
0: Have either of you been before?
1: No.
0: All right. And is it going to be this fall that you're raising money to go, or would it be October? Next fall?
1: It's next fall. I believe it's in October.
0: Yeah. Okay, in October. Wow. Well, that's a lot of exciting things.
1: Fall, yeah.
0: This coming one.
1: Yeah,
0: good.
1: This fall in October.
0: Okay. And so folks can drop their cans off right there in the parking lot. And anything else, I guess, that we could get out there for any ways that people could help you out?
1: Not that I know of, Morgan. No, I don't know of any.
0: Okay, well, buy your fair animals. That'll help.
1: Yep.
0: Okay, anything else for FFA before we turn it over to commercial break here?
1: I believe that's it.
0: All right. Well, this has been a good visit. I appreciate you both for coming in the studio today and keeping us informed about what all's going down in your chapter. We're past halfway through the summertime. I mean, fair is almost right here in our pockets. So once that's over, it's going to be school time and all the stuff getting going. So best of luck going forward, and have a good school year.
1: Thank you.
2: Yeah.
0: Awesome. Well, thank you for coming on. We've been on the show here with Morgan Molyneux, secretary, and Chloe Hardiman, reporter of the Grant Union FFA chapter. Everyone, keep it tuned to KJDY. We'll be back in 2 minutes with members of FBLA. Keep it here.
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0: Here we are back on the show with our Grant School District 3. Now, have a whole new round of guests with me, our FBLA chapter. So, first of all, Caitlin Charette, do you have a position title within the chapter?
8: I am going, this year we just did elections, so I'm going to be a VP, I'm going to be in VP Media with Aubrey Judd.
0: So you and Aubrey Judd in VP Media, and maybe just real quickly explain what a VP Media person does. Do you know?
8: I think they I'm pretty sure they work with setting up things on social media, and they basically showcase things on social media.
0: Oh, okay. Sure. That makes sense. Well, good. Well, thank you for that explanation and welcome to the show.
8: Thank you.
0: Also with us today, we have Ivy LaFromboise. Ivy, welcome to the show. And do you have a position within the chapter?
9: Yes. This upcoming year, I'm going to be the VP of fundraising with Addie Judd. And that's We just like help coming up with fundraising ideas. Yeah.
0: Oh, that sounds like that could be a fun position.
9: Yeah.
0: All right. Well, okay. And so, Ivy, what year are you going to be in school coming up?
9: I'm going to be a sophomore.
0: Sophomore. And how about Caitlin?
8: And I'm going to be a freshman.
0: Freshman coming into the whole high school business. Yeah. Good. Well, have you had a busy summer with FBLA so far, or have things kind of been on hold? How's that going?
9: Yeah, the first part of summer was pretty busy with, like, fundraising and going to nationals, but it's kind of been more chill now after nationals, so yeah.
0: Ooh, nationals. Okay, so where was that?
9: Nationals this year was in San Antonio, Texas.
0: And did you both go?
8: I didn't go because I was in middle school, so I wasn't able to qualify for nationals. Oh. But this year, let's hope I do.
0: Right? Okay. Yeah. Crossing our fingers. Good. So how was it?
9: It was super fun. The first day we got there, we went to like an amusement park. And then the next 4 days, we went to the conference center and we just like competed. And we got to meet kids from all over the country, which was super cool. Outside of that, we did some like exploring. We went to like the Alamo and we went to the Riverwalk, so it was super fun. Traveling with our chapter is always great. We have a good group of kids. There's always a lot of energy, so it's always fun with them.
0: Okay, and then of course FBLA, that's pretty much flexing your leadership skills, your business skills, and yes. things like that, right?
9: Yeah.
0: All right. Wow. Well, it sounds like that's a busy time for a national convention.
9: Yeah, it is.
0: Have you been to Texas before that?
9: No, it was my first time. It was super humid.
0: Yeah, that's how it is. Well, good. And then also, I need to mention with us today, we have Callie Wilson, our FBLA advisor. Did you head over there with him, Callie?
2: I did. I was able to take 8 students.
0: Ooh.
2: And it ended up being the best 7 days. I think we all agreed it was super fun. It was busy. I think we probably got, you know, maybe 10 hours of sleep in 7 days.
0: Oh, wow. Right.
2: So it's early mornings and late nights. And one thing that I really want to point out is that we had a group, Eliza Bailey and Jet Williams, make it to top 16 in the nation. And so they made it to finals, which is a really big deal.
0: Wow. And yeah. So what does that mean ultimately? They made it to the final handful of people in the
2: whole
0: nation?
2: They got to compete twice and they made it into finals, which they didn't make top 10, so they didn't get on stage.
0: Okay.
2: But it still, making top 16, there was 127 groups in their competition.
0: Wow.
2: And total, there's 16,000 competitors.
0: Oh, wow. Well, that's saying something. Good. Yeah. Well, hats off to them.
2: Yeah.
0: Awesome. So, and again, you said it was 7 days? 10 days?
2: 7 days.
0: 7 days. Mm-hmm. Wow, that seems like a long time to go and do the whole thing.
9: Yeah.
0: So that's something probably you plan for all year, I imagine, right?
9: Yes.
0: Okay, and then hoping next year that Caitlin can go and be a part of that.
8: Yes, and yeah, I'm excited to just continue into high school FBLA.
0: Heck
8: it's
0: yeah.
8: A lot more. You do a lot more with FBLA when you're in high school.
0: Okay, well, let's just take a couple of moments to talk about that then, shall we? So, you've been in the pre-high school FBLA? It's what have you done so far?
8: I've done middle school FBLA, and
0: okay.
8: it's like the same, but we're not allowed to go to nationals, so it's definitely, you can qualify for a lot more when you get to high school,
0: mm-hmm.
8: which is a lot more exciting.
0: Okay.
8: Yeah.
0: But it still kind of introduces you to the whole concept and what you're doing. You're definitely going to know what you're doing this year, right?
8: Yeah, definitely, and it gets you ready for high school.
2: What did you do?
8: I did intro to business.
0: Hmm.
8: Yeah.
0: Oh, okay.
8: So that was a good topic to start with, I feel like.
0: Awesome.
8: Yeah.
0: Okay. And then do we have anything planned out for the year to come or for fair or anything like that?
9: We have some fundraisers.
0: Hmm.
9: We do car detailing and car wash is if anybody wants to... if anybody needs any of that. And then we also do like t-shirts and concession stands and can drives.
0: Okay. All right. So you're fairly active.
9: Yes.
0: Is that all year that you're doing all that?
9: Mostly, yeah.
0: For the most part?
9: Yeah.
0: Wow. Okay. Well, so if there's someone out there listening right now, because I know it's not school time right now, and someone's on the fence, should I join FBLA or not? What would you tell them?
9: I would say definitely. I was on the fence about it too when I first started, but I'm so glad I joined because I've learned like so many different skills, and also like our chapter's we have a bunch of great kids, and you can make a bunch of different friendships through it. So I think it's a great opportunity for all students.
0: All right.
8: Yeah, I would agree with that. And I also say, like, it's scary at first, especially, like, for me, it was really scary. But, like, doing it and, like, when you're done and, like, also, like in the, like, when, while you're doing it, it's really fun. And you get to also, like, at the conventions and all that, you meet a lot of new people.
0: Nice.
8: And it's, like, it's super fun. And I feel like it is a good experience to have. And it teaches you a lot.
0: Get you ready for a lot of different things.
8: Yes.
0: Like that. Okay. Well, good. Well, I'm asking all these questions. Is there anything else, I guess, pressing that we want to get out to the listeners before we keep going with this?
9: I just want to give a big thanks to our advisors, Kelly Wilson and Heather Brookstuhl. They do a lot for us, and a lot of what we do wouldn't be possible without them.
0: Okay. Well, good.
9: Thank you.
0: And you're right here. All right. Well, let's pause here for a couple of minutes. This is a good time to sneak in a commercial break, and when we come back, we'll just continue our conversation about FBLA with Caitlin Charette and Ivy LaFromboise, both members of our FBLA chapter. Everyone, keep it tuned right here to KJDY.
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0: You bet. Back on the show here with our Grant Union FBLA chapter members of. And before we go any further, we need to mention you guys are contenders in FBLA. I mean, gosh, haven't you gotten the chapter, what was it, the state chapter before? Or?
2: Champion chapter.
9: Yes, champion chapter.
0: Okay, and that was here fairly recently, it seems like, within the last few years.
9: Yes.
0: Wow. And so, yeah, a great program. And Miss Callie, are you loving it? I mean,
2: yes.
0: just
2: we actually, one thing to note is that we, for the last 3 years, have had state officers. Mm-hmm. We had Maddie Bailey, she has graduated, but then Eliza Bailey, the last 2 years, has been a state officer, and now she is this coming year as well. And then we also have Sam Bailey. He's the VP of middle school, and this is for the entire state of Oregon.
0: Oh, wow.
2: Yeah.
0: Okay, yeah, and that's no small thing.
2: No, it's a huge time commitment for both of them. It's a lot of meeting. It's a lot of traveling to Portland or Salem, wherever they hold the meetings throughout the year. So it's a big time commitment. It's impressive.
0: Well, by now, the Bailey family kind of knows the ins and outs.
2: Yeah, FBLA is in their blood.
0: Absolutely. Well, good. Well, and thank you for filling that in here. Mm-hmm. So what else would we like to get out there? I know a national convention is still fresh in your mind. What do you think, Ivy?
9: Yeah. One of our favorite parts of nationals was pin trading. I think all of our chapter would agree. So pin trading basically is each state gets a pin, and you go and you trade it with other states. And it's really cool because you just get to meet people from all over the country and just kind of connect, and you also just get a bunch of cool pins to take home with you.
0: And are they in the shape of your state?
9: Well, it depends. Some states had that. For Oregon, we had a duck. Utah had like crumble cookie. So yeah, there were a bunch of cool
0: interesting
9: pins.
0: Well, that's good. And about how many did you end up with?
9: I would say ended up with maybe like 50, maybe more.
0: Oh, wow.
9: Yeah.
0: Oh, no kidding.
9: Yeah.
0: So that's a whole thing going on there. You guys are, and what a good way to meet new people and shake hands and do that whole thing.
9: Yeah.
0: Oh, fun. Okay. And would you do it again?
9: I definitely would.
0: Definitely. Caitlin's looking forward to this year. Awesome.
9: Yes.
0: Well, good. And then do we have many, I guess, big major fundraisers planned out to help you get there as far as the school year to come?
9: Yeah, we basically do a bunch of the same fundraisers. So, again, we do like t-shirts, can drives, concession stands. Those are our main fundraisers.
0: Okay, so that's what we'll keep our eyes open for.
9: Yes.
0: And there you are. Do you ever have any problem with folks supporting you? Probably not. I bet you have plenty of support.
9: Yes, we have a lot of support.
0: Good. All right. Well, I'm trying to think of anything else we need to get out over the air here. Anything on your end that you would like our listeners to know?
2: I think that we do just want to send a big thank you to the couple weeks going into nationals. So in June, we got a lot of support from the community, and that was really nice to see. People really showed up for us. It's the turnaround time for nationals is only 2 months.
0: Oh.
2: So state competition happens in April, and then you find out if you qualify or not. We actually had 14 kids who qualified, and 8 decided to commit to going because it's very expensive.
0: Oh, okay.
2: And so it was a lot of fundraising those last 2 months, and we just want to thank the entire community for stepping up and getting us there. We were really close to having fundraised the entire trip.
0: Wow.
2: So it was good. Another shout out I wanted to give is to Marissa Williams. She went with us on the trip as well, and was an advisor. And what do you think? She was pretty fun, huh?
9: Yes, Marissa is very fun.
2: Yeah, and so it was really fun to have her with us to help transport kids and get everybody around, and it was great.
0: All right. Well, good. Well, thanks for painting that picture for us. Now, is there still time to sign up for FBLA, I guess, before school starts or once school gets going?
9: Yes, there's plenty of time.
0: Okay, good.
2: Yeah, we'll start recruitment immediately, but we actually don't have to get kids signed up until October. And so it's like, you know, the first 2 months of school is just, you know, building that hype for FBLA.
0: Sure. So. All right. Well, excellent. Thank you for your time this morning. And last call. Anything else before we shut it down today?
9: I would like to give a thanks to Solutions for giving me a sponsorship for my trip. It was super helpful.
0: Ooh, there you go. All right. Good to throw that over the airwaves. Okay. Well, again, thank you all for coming in, joining me this morning, telling us all about Grant Union FBLA. With us today, we've had Caitlin Charette, Caitlin VP Media.
8: Yes, Aubrey Judd.
0: With Aubrey Judd. All right. Well, best of luck to you in your positions and going forward this year.
8: Thank you.
0: Absolutely. And Ivy Luffrum-Boyce, VP Fundraising.
9: Yes.
0: All right. And good time this year. And, of course, both of you, welcome to come back anytime and share with our listeners what you've got going on.
9: Right.
0: And, as always, Ms. Callie Wilson, thank you for joining me.
2: Thank you for having us.
0: Awesome. All right. Well, everyone, keep it tuned right here to KJDY. We've had it on with the FBLA chapter. Coffee time's over, but real country's just right around the corner.
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2: 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Windy and breezy conditions are expected throughout Grant County with critical relative humidity today and Saturday. The red flag warning remains in effect from 1 p.m. this afternoon to 8 p.m. tomorrow in the Southern Blues and Okeechobee Highlands. The upper-level low will eject into the region, bringing windy conditions. Humidities both today and tomorrow will be critical, as low as 8%. Follow Elkhorn Media Group outlets for updates and report any new wildfires to 911. Containment continues to increase on the Olive Butte Fire near Granite and the Salmon Fire near Greenhorn. As of yesterday's update, they were 35 and 40% contained, respectively. I spoke with Public Information Officer Heather Appelhoff, who said resources are beginning to shift.
3: Now we're starting to be able to send a few resources to some other priority fires in the region as we are increasing our containment.
2: No new growth was reported on neither the Olive Butte nor the Salmon Fire yesterday. Find the latest updates on our website. Firefighting operations on the Bologna Fire are focusing efforts on establishing strong holding features along the southern edge to safeguard Kimberly and Highway 402 corridor. The area closure has been updated. The fire was estimated yesterday to be 2,269 acres, with the blaze being 8% contained. There are 328 personnel assigned to the Bologna Fire, which has been burning since July 16th. Find the latest updates on our website. Also, resources are on scene of the Moonshine Fire, last updated at 4.5 acres south of IZ. The blaze was first reported yesterday at 6:27 p.m. Stay tuned for updates. I'm Logan Bajet. Follow breaking news on the Elkhorn Media Group Facebook page.
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2: Iran strikes back. I'm Lisa Brady, Fox News. Another round of attacks on U.S. Gulf allies after nearly 2 weeks of daily U.S. strikes on Iran over attacks on commercial shipping.
3: Iran's Revolutionary Guard Corps told people in neighboring Gulf countries to stay away from American bases and assets, confirming they'd set fire to ammunition and storage sheds at a U.S. base in Kuwait and that they struck a watchtower for the U.S. Navy's Fifth Fleet based in Bahrain. U.S. reporters in northern Iraq said American forces shot down five explosive drones, and Jordanian forces said they shot down several incoming Iranian missiles and drones.
2: Fox's Jessica Rosenthal yesterday was CENTCOM's 13th straight night targeting Iran's military capabilities, including drone storage facilities.
3: Wednesday, President Trump said for every ship Iran attacks on the Strait of Hormuz, the U.S. will take out an Iranian bridge or power plant. Thursday, he said he was considering a major escalation in the use of military force.
2: Israeli Prime Minister Benjamin Netanyahu now scheduled to visit the White House Tuesday, meeting with President Trump and attending a memorial service for Senator Lindsey Graham. There's an expanding race to replace Graham as the Republican nominee this November.
4: This campaign isn't about another title or political office. It is a movement. It is about making sure that South Carolina continues to have a conservative voice that isn't afraid to lead and isn't afraid to fight.
2: South Carolina Congressman Russell Fry just filing his paperwork for an August special election for Republicans that will also include Graham's sister Darlene, who's already finishing his term. The teenager charged in a deadly Georgia school shooting nearly 2 years ago pleads guilty to all 55 counts. Colt Gray, who's now 16, changing his plea despite not having a deal with prosecutors, now facing life in prison. Gray was 14 when he killed two students and two teachers at his high school, wounding several others. His father is scheduled for sentencing next week, convicted in March of charges including murder and manslaughter for giving his son the gun. America is listening to Fox News.
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2: What was supposed to be a joint ceremony opening a new bridge from Detroit to Canada happens without U.S. officials after President Trump announced new tariffs on Canada, saying they're in response to unfair trade practices. Ontario Premier Doug Ford just telling Fox Business.
10: I encourage the Prime Minister, dollar for dollar, tariff for tariff.
2: He says instead the U.S. and Canada should work together against China and Russia. Rail passengers could one day be stopping at Trump Station in New York City.
11: It's part of an $8 billion redesign of New York's Penn Station. Transportation Secretary Sean Duffy is urging senators to also rename the train hub. The request did not include suggestions for a new name, but Duffy has indicated he'd like to see the station named for President Trump, saying at an event last year it has a nice ring to it. President Trump has noted a possible name change was considered as part of a major rail tunnel project, but said it was New York Democrat Chuck Schumer who had suggested it. Penn Station is named after the Pennsylvania Railroad, the now defunct rail company that built the station in Midtown Manhattan.
2: Fox's Jared Halpern at the White House. A deadly summer air disaster found to be caused by severe icing.
12: Viral video showed the terrifying plunge of a Brazilian passenger plane into a Sao Paulo neighborhood. August of 24, the Vopaz twin turboprop went into a flat spin, wheeling through cloudy skies from 17,000 feet into a fireball in a hillside home, killing all 62 aboard. The Brazilian Air Force probe shows the flight encountered severe atmospheric icing while cruising, causing the aircraft to lose lift and head into a flat spin. The probe further found the airline normalized faults in the de-icing system, and the pilots were too distracted by routine radio chatter and cockpit tasks to maneuver in time when the icing warnings hit. Therese Crowley, Fox News.
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0: James just announcing he'll play with the 76ers, calling it his last decision. I'm Lisa Brady, Fox News.
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2: 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Hot and sunny for the John Day Basin, high temperatures in the mid-90s to lower 100s. Tonight, it's mostly clear with patchy smoke and lows in the upper 50s to lower 60s. Tomorrow, sunny, highs in the upper 80s to mid-90s. For the Ochocinco-John Day Highlands, including Prairie City and Seneca, areas of smoke under sunny skies, highs in the upper 80s to mid-90s. Tonight's mostly clear with smoke and lows in the upper 40s to upper 50s. Tomorrow, more sunshine and high temperatures in the mid to upper 80s. Follow current conditions at elkhornmediagroup.com.
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1: The news starts now.
2: Canada calls it a promise delivered. I'm Lisa Brady. Fox News says the new Gordie Howe Bridge is christened, running from Detroit to Windsor, Ontario, set to open for traffic Monday.
3: Today, it stands as a remarkable accomplishment that will serve Canadians for generations to come.
2: The Bridge Authority's interim CEO Chuck Andery, during an opening ceremony that was supposed to include U.S. officials, but Canada canceled the joint event after President Trump announced new 50% tariffs on many Canadian goods, set to take effect next month unless talks can resolve what President Trump calls unfair trade practices against the U.S. Other U.S. trading partners pushing back on a separate new round of Trump tariffs over unfair labor practices, hitting imports from 60 countries with tariffs between 10 and 12.5%.
4: The new tariffs replace a global 10% tax that expired today. Australia's trade minister calls the tariff completely unjustified. New Zealand's prime minister warns of higher prices for consumers and uncertainty for businesses. And a top EU official is pushing back, comparing U.S. labor laws to European conditions. The Trump administration has been relying on different tariff authorities following a Supreme Court ruling earlier this year that overturned wide-ranging reciprocal tariffs imposed by President Trump.
2: Fox's Jared Halpern at the White House. The president still believed to be weighing a military escalation against Iran after nearly 2 weeks of daily U.S. strikes.
5: President Trump doesn't think the Iranians are getting it, that trying to restart their nuclear program, trying to take over the Strait of Hormuz, is only going to make him more angry. And that is why peace talks are off indefinitely.
2: Fox's Peter Doocy at the White House. Iran firing more drones and missiles at Gulf neighbors and warning people to stay away from U.S. bases in the region. 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
2: Two stabbings in New York City are being investigated as possible hate crimes.
11: Raul Morales is in custody following the separate stabbings of an Asian man and a Jewish man on Thursday in New York City. While some Jewish leaders called the attack anti-Semitic, New York Attorney General Letitia James said at a press conference that she spoke to the NYPD commissioner and the district attorney about it.
12: And they have asked me not to draw any conclusions as a result of last night's event.
11: Julie Menon, the first Jewish speaker of the New York City Council, said this violence cannot be normalized.
13: When those of us who go to Shabbat services and we go into a synagogue and there are armed guards outside of the synagogue, how can this be normal?
11: Both of the men who were stabbed are expected to survive. In New York City, Tanya J. Powers, Fox News.
2: Grammy-winning singer Chris Brown just pleading guilty in Britain for his role in a brawl at a London nightclub in 2023 when he hit a music producer on the head with a bottle. Brown had denied charges, including assault, but prosecutors say the attack was caught on surveillance cameras. The most serious counts are now dropped for Brown and his vocal coach pleading guilty to a lesser charge, which could still mean prison time at sentencing in October. One of the NBA's all-time greats, not finished yet after all. And LeBron James will have one more new home with the Philadelphia 76ers.
14: The announcement came down on Friday via X, with LeBron explaining why he's going to Philly. Quote, "I thought I was done when the season ended," close quote. He continued, "I still want to sacrifice. I still want to work. I still want to grind." Back in late June, LeBron's agent, Rich Paul, informed the Lakers it was time to move forward without him. The 41-year-old is entering his 24th season, which, of course, is a league record.
2: Fox's Jay Berman, after deciding to leave L.A., James choosing Philly over his other former teams, the Cavaliers and the Heat, but he also calls this his last decision. and Lisa Brady. This is Fox News.
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0: 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Air quality alert and red flag warnings in effect throughout the region today. Hot and sunny for the John Day Basin, and high temperatures in the mid-90s to lower 100s. Tonight, it's mostly clear with patchy smoke and lows in the upper 50s to lower 60s. Tomorrow, sunny, highs in the upper 80s to mid-90s. For the Ochocotlán Highlands, including Prairie City and Seneca, areas of smoke under sunny skies, highs in the upper 80s to mid-90s. Tonight's mostly clear with smoke and lows in the upper 40s to upper 50s. Tomorrow, more sunshine and high temperatures in the mid to upper 80s. Follow current conditions at elkhornmediagroup.com.
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2: His next move on Iran is not yet known. I'm Lisa Brady, Fox News. But President Trump has said he's considering a massive attack, a major escalation.
3: One sign, perhaps, of a bigger battle ahead on the horizon. A number of mayors of Israeli cities have opened up bomb shelters across the country. They usually do that when the threat level has been raised. It is raised now.
2: Fox's Steve Harrigan in Tel Aviv. There's also been a reported surge in U.S. assets to the region.
3: A surge not only in material, but also things like medics to Germany, that there is a range of options for the president with 50,000 forces in the region.
2: Iran keeps attacking U.S. Gulf allies despite nearly 2 weeks of U.S. strikes. Israeli Prime Minister Benjamin Netanyahu now scheduled to meet with the president at the White House Tuesday, when he also plans to attend a memorial for Senator Lindsey Graham. Just getting word the Democratic Party wants to keep South Carolina as the leadoff primary for the 2028 presidential race, a change first made during President Biden's reelection bid in 2024. The decision by a DNC rules committee still needs approval from the full organization. The Republican calendar has so far kept the traditional lineup led by Iowa and New Hampshire. President Trump now warning of new tariffs on the EU in response to fines on U.S. tech companies.
4: Responding to a billion-dollar fine the European Union is charging Google, President Trump is warning the EU will pay a very big price for illegal and unethical conduct. Writing on social media, a substantial tariff will be placed on them at the earliest possible moment. The EU fined Google for violating its Digital Markets Act, accusing the company of giving preferential treatment to its own services over those of third parties. Google warns the fine will force the search engine to strip away features Europeans love, like instant pricing and hotel, flight, and restaurant information.
2: Fox's Jared Halpern. 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
2: Federal prosecutors in Texas announcing 11 people are indicted over the smuggling deaths of migrants in a hot rail cargo container, a 14-year-old boy, one of seven who died. Another candidate makes it official in South Carolina, filing to run for a special election that will choose a new GOP nominee for U.S. Senate.
10: Republicans in South Carolina looking to run for the U.S. Senate seat held by the late Senator Lindsey Graham need to file paperwork by next Tuesday. Congressman Russell Fry is starting up his campaign.
11: Look, last week South Carolina lost a legendary leader. I lost a good friend. We all lost a good friend. Senator Lindsey Graham dedicated his life to serving the people of this state.
10: Fry joins a field with newly appointed Senator Darlene Graham, the late senator's sister, who is already serving the rest of his term, along with Congressman Ralph Norman, former Congressman and Governor Mark Sanford, and businessman Mark Lynch. Primary day is August 11th.
2: Fox's Evan Brown. Some lawmakers say it's time for more information from a longtime senator who's been out of D.C. with health issues for more than a month.
12: Kentucky Republican Senator Mitch McConnell was hospitalized June 14th, and only after Senator Lindsey Graham passed did we get any update, with a statement from McConnell saying he'd fallen and developed a mild case of pneumonia, but that he'd since been moved from the hospital to a rehab facility. Democrats have been calling for him to give additional updates.
13: I think that at a certain point, we have to be asking where he is.
12: Congresswoman Alexandria Ocasio-Cortez says she understands medical privacy.
13: We do not have the right to disappear from our jobs without explanation.
12: McConnell's office said they will keep the public updated, but for now refer to the statement that they issued 12 days ago. Jessica Rosenthal, Fox News.
2: Stocks turning mixed even as U.S. oil prices fall. Right now, the Dow is up 256 points, but the NASDAQ's in the red. I'm Lisa Brady, Fox News.
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3: 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Air quality alert and red flag warnings in effect throughout the region today. Hot and sunny for the John Day Basin, high temperatures in the mid-90s to lower 100s. Tonight, it's mostly clear with patchy smoke and lows in the upper 50s to lower 60s. Tomorrow, sunny, highs in the upper 80s to mid-90s. For the Ochoco-John Day Highlands, including Prairie City and Seneca, areas of smoke under sunny skies, highs in the upper 80s to mid-90s. Tonight's mostly clear with smoke and lows in the upper 40s to upper 50s. Tomorrow, more sunshine and high temperatures in the mid to upper 80s. Follow current conditions at elkhornmediagroup.com.
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3: 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Windy and breezy conditions are expected throughout Grant County with critical relative humidity today and Saturday. The red flag warning remains in effect from 1 p.m. this afternoon to 8 p.m. tomorrow in the Southern Blues and Ochico-John Day Highlands. The upper-level low will eject into the region, bringing windy conditions. Humidities both today and tomorrow will be critical, as low as 8%. Follow Elkhorn Media Group outlets for updates and report any new wildfires to 911. Containment continues to increase on the Olive Butte Fire near Granite and the Salmon Fire near Greenhorn. As of yesterday's update, they were 35 and 40% contained, respectively. I spoke with Public Information Officer Heather Appelhoff, who said resources are beginning to shift.
4: Now we're starting to be able to send a few resources to some other priority fires in the region as we are increasing our containment.
3: No new growth was reported on neither the Olive Butte nor the Salmon Fire yesterday. Find the latest updates on our website. Firefighting operations on the Bologna Fire are focusing efforts on establishing strong holding features along the southern edge to safeguard Kimberly and Highway 402 corridor. The area closure has been updated. The fire was estimated yesterday to be 2,269 acres, with the blaze being 8% contained. There are 328 personnel assigned to the Bologna Fire, which has been burning since July 16th. Find the latest updates on our website. Also, resources are on scene of the Moonshine Fire, last updated at 4.5 acres south of IZ. The blaze was first reported yesterday at 6:27 p.m. Stay tuned for updates. I'm Logan Bajet. Follow breaking news on the Elkhorn Media Group Facebook page.
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5: 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In China, sharply reduced soybean imports from the U.S. in June, while purchases from Brazil continue to climb. Reuters says Chinese data shows U.S. soybean imports totaled 1.27 million metric tons, down 20.6% from a year earlier, while Brazil's rose 13.7%. For the first 6 months of the year, China imported 9.31 million metric tons of U.S. soybeans, a 42.4% decline from last year, while Brazil's grew 9.1%. Well, the National Cattlemen's Beef Association is encouraging farm and ranch families to start succession planning before a crisis forces difficult decisions. NCBA has launched a new online learning module designed to help producers begin conversations about transferring ownership and management to the next generation. The NCBA's online resource walks producers through the succession planning process and helps families develop a plan tailored to their individual operation.
6: For the last 40 years, the Ag Information Network has been the source of news for farmers and ranchers. Yet we have never seen such an assault on farming and our food supply as we do today. From fuel to fertilizer, farmers are facing unprecedented economic challenges. This is why agriculture news that farmers receive comes from the Ag Information Network, reaching coast to coast. Deep roots in farming and decades of reporting, the Ag Information Network, trusted and transparent journalism for generations. 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
3: Have thistles? 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Kathy also received a new shipment of weed sprays, so you're set to tackle those pesky weeds. William even mentioned that these spot sprayers are perfect for suppressing small spot fires, too. Don't forget, Gibco also carries Milwaukee and DeWalt Fit staples and Interstate batteries. Gibco Ag and Industrial on the Boulevard in Canyon City.
4: Welcome to the Line on Agriculture Report. This is Lori Boyer for the Ag Information Network. President Donald Trump has announced plans to look into retail beef prices, and RCAF USA has been urging that action for some time, pointing to retail beef margins that have grown significantly over the last several decades, according to CEO Bill Bullard.
7: In 2021, the producer's share of the consumer beef dollar fell to a historical low of about 37 cents per dollar. But the beef packer's share had risen from about 11% up to 22%. And the retailers were able to maintain a significant market share. But in 2024, we saw a shift. We saw that the packer's share declined significantly back to around 11%. The retailer's share increased, and the producer's share, of course, is also increasing. In 2025, the retailer share continues to increase.
4: And because retailers are taking more than their competitive share?
7: President Trump has announced that he has requested the largest retailers to begin lowering the price of beef, and apparently Walmart has agreed to do so. And we think that's exactly where the administration needs to be focused to address consumer affordability.
4: RCAF USA's Bill Bullard. And CME Group has announced plans to launch sorghum basis futures. Trading is expected to start on August 24th, pending regulatory review.
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9: 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It's time for your Landed Livestock Report here on the Ag Information Network. I'm Russell Nimitz. Well, the National Corn Growers Association has released a new report outlining a strategy to help secure new demand for U.S. corn as farmers face a projected fourth consecutive year of losses. NCGA is setting a course, it says, towards markets that could collectively unlock demand for billions of additional bushels of corn each year. Now, the report identifies three new high-growth sectors where NCGA looks to compete, and they include maritime fuels, sustainable aviation fuel, and bio-based products and manufacturing. The report comes as U.S. corn farmers produced a record crop of 17 billion bushels in 2025 alone. Now, NCGA has set its sights on capturing 10% of these three key markets that are largely untapped for U.S. corn growers as it stands right now. And NCGA says each market presents significant and long-lasting demand opportunities. Now, specific strategies for advancing corn grower access to each of these markets can be found in the report, which can be found online by visiting our website to learn more. Smart cattle buyers know that Superior Livestock is the place for volume, quality, and selection. 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
1: 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Hot and sunny for the John Day Basin, high temperatures in the mid-90s to lower 100s. Tonight, it's mostly clear with patchy smoke and lows in the upper 50s to lower 60s. Tomorrow, sunny, highs in the upper 80s to mid-90s. For the Ochoco-John Day Highlands, including Prairie City and Seneca, areas of smoke under sunny skies, highs in the upper 80s to mid-90s. Tonight's mostly clear with smoke and lows in the upper 40s to upper 50s. Tomorrow, more sunshine and high temperatures in the mid to upper 80s. Follow current conditions at elkhornmediagroup.com.
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6: KJDY.

this here's a story about the Rock Island Line. Well, the Rock Island Line, she runs down into New Orleans. There's a big toll gate down there, and you know, if you got certain things on board when you go through the toll gate, well, you don't have to pay the man no toll.

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A hot cup of coffee and a cold glass of tea. Well, a Rock Island Line, she's a mighty good road. Rock Island Line, it's a road to ride. Rock Island Line, it's a mighty good road. Well, if you ride, you got to ride it like you find it gets you big.

0: Yeah, be nice to Stella Lefty. KJDY, that's her song called Boston. Right here, it is 91 sweltering degrees outside the studio. 12:30, and it's time for Best Buys. These are all brought to you by Nitem's Ace Hardware. And our listeners, it's all stuff that they would like to sell or maybe trade for, things that they want, stuff to give away, anything like that. You can get your information on paper, whatever you got going on. Take that into Ace Hardware in John Day. So that's at the back of the store there at Ace. And then you'll see the Best Buys box. Drop it in. We'll get it on the show. I didn't see any in there here recently, so we'll read what we got. On this one, it looks like an electric bicycle for sale. It's a 2026 electric bike. 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And call for more info. 541-792-0068. 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And the number to call is 541-701-7858. Again, 541-701-7858. And looking at the kitties here, they've got some 12-week-old kittens to give away. They're litter box trained. They're ready to go. They've got Maine Coon, Calico, and Orange Tabby that that you can choose from. So there it is. Give them a call if you want some small kittens that are ready to go. 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The number's 541-987-2133. 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
0: 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So if you have stuff to add to it, like I said, real easy. Get that info on paper. 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Go to the back of the store between paint and sporting goods, and then just drop it in. And you'll see the Best Buys box right there on the wall. You can't miss that. And then it airs free. If you need changes made to your ad once we have it back here at the station, all you got to do is call us, 575-1400. So maybe you need some prices changed or a phone number added or items crossed off as you sell them. Anything like that's cool. Just call us. We'll make those adjustments. adjustments. Otherwise, when you're filling them out initially, just know nothing over $1,500 if you have it for sale. No individual things over $1,500. Also, no non-DEQ approved wood stoves and no handguns. And just make sure you have all the details that we need to know about it. Prices, phone numbers, and specifics. Drop it in the box. Winds up on the show. That's all free. And that's it. It's 12:35. It is 91 degrees outside the studio, and plenty of this good country music is coming up right after this short commercial break.
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3: I'm Michelle Polino. She's done it again.
4: She's from Texas, I can tell.
3: Ella Langley's Choosin' Texas is now the longest-running number one hit by a female country artist on the all-genre Billboard Hot 100, the only country song by a woman to triple up and go number one on Billboard's Hot 100, Hot Country, and Country Airplay charts simultaneously. The song has now spent its 14th week at number one on the Billboard Hot 100, tying a pair of iconic songs, Mariah Carey's We Belong Together and Whitney Houston's I Will Always Love You, for the most weeks at number one among non-holiday titles by women. John Party is heading out on tour this fall with his Gambling Man tour, hitting amphitheaters and arenas, kicking it off September 17th in Richmond, Virginia. Party will make stops in Atlantic City, New Jersey, Biloxi, Mississippi, and Athens, Georgia, before wrapping in Independence, Missouri in November. That's Fox Country on Fox News.
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2: The U.S. is locked and loaded. I'm Lisa Brady, Fox News. That from President Trump, just telling reporters the U.S. military is ready to go, but he has not made a decision yet on escalating the fight against Iran, which he says does want to make a deal, but doesn't want to admit it.
3: You can just keep doing exactly what we're doing and take them apart piece by piece. We could do it in a more rapid fashion, which we might do. Or we can negotiate with them, which we're also doing right now. I mean, as we speak, we're talking to them.
2: The president declining to answer a New York Times question about potentially being accused of war crimes if he follows through on a threat to blow up power plants and bridges. One Iranian official threatening to kill a U.S. service member for every death in Iran. Iran's been responding to U.S. strikes with attacks on U.S. Gulf allies. The president taking questions after making a nuclear energy announcement.
3: Last year, I signed four historic executive orders to reignite a wave of progress in America's nuclear power production and promote this abundant, affordable, unlimited supply of energy for the American people.
2: Now directing the U.S. Energy Secretary to set up a pilot program for advanced reactors. There's already a lawsuit over newly announced Trump tariffs.
4: The same group representing small businesses that successfully challenged the use of emergency tariffs at the Supreme Court this year is suing the Trump administration over a new round of tariffs announced this week. The Liberty Justice Center says 10 to 12.5% tariffs imposed on 60 U.S. trading partners are capricious and arbitrary and require congressional approval.
2: Fox's Jared Halpern at the White House. The lawsuit also argues a law allowing sanctions over unfair labor practices needs country-specific findings to be legally justified. A mixed finish on Wall Street. The Dow up 234 points at the bell, but the Nasdaq in the red. 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
2: A federal judge strikes down new federal rules for an abortion pill.
10: A U.S. district judge in Virginia finding it was unlawful for the Food and Drug Administration to start requiring doctors and pharmacies to be specially certified to prescribe the abortion drug mifepristone. The agency first approved mifepristone in 2000. The judge noting the FDA failed to explain why the heightened restrictions were necessary when it found the medication to be safe and effective for the past quarter century. The decision comes after three abortion providers sued over the modified requirements and as a number of Republican-led states and anti-abortion groups are challenging access to the medication. Kristen Goodwin, Fox News.
2: Measles cases in the U.S. already topping last year's record numbers. The CDC confirming more than 2,300 cases so far this year, driven by major outbreaks in South Carolina, Utah, and Arizona, sickening hundreds, with smaller clusters in other states as vaccination rates have fallen in recent years. An iconic credit card is appealing to more young users.
11: American Express is known for having a mostly affluent cardholder base, and it's used by large companies. Those users continued to spend in the recent quarter. Overall card member spending rose 9%. CEO Steven Squeri says the company's been attracting new customers, particularly among younger generations. And more customers are signing up for its premium products, like the High Perk Platinum Card, with an annual fee of $875. Amex says about two-thirds of new platinum and gold card holders are either millennials or members of Gen Z. Ginny Cosola, Fox News.
2: Recapping stocks, the Dow ends in the green, up 235. The S&P up about 3 points, but the Nasdaq extends a sell-off down 161. back under $25K. Oil prices sliding back under $90 a barrel. I'm Lisa Brady, Fox News.
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1: 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Hot and sunny for the John Day Basin, high temperatures in the mid-90s to lower 100s. Tonight, it's mostly clear with patchy smoke and lows in the upper 50s to lower 60s. Tomorrow, sunny, highs in the upper 80s to mid-90s. For the Ochoco-John Day Highlands, including Prairie City and Seneca, areas of smoke under sunny skies, highs in the upper 80s to mid-90s. Tonight's mostly clear, with smoke and lows in the upper 40s to upper 50s. Tomorrow, more sunshine and high temperatures in the mid to upper 80s. Follow current conditions at elkhornmediagroup.com.
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country in the country is what country is all about. 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
2: I'm Bill Hemmer, and these are the most impactful moments in American history. Thanks to technological breakthroughs, improvements in transportation, and a booming labor force, America saw significant economic growth in the late 19th century. But with many new and changing sectors, the stock market was a beast that was incredibly difficult to follow. But all that changed in 1896, when a journalist by the name of Charles Dow published the very first Dow Jones Industrial Average. The index followed 12 industries, including cotton, tobacco, gas, and sugar. Now, it wasn't just bankers who had access to this previously exclusive information. With the birth of the Dow Jones Industrial Average, ordinary people and investors had a way to follow the highs and lows of the U.S. stock market, as well as the temperature of the country's economy. For more, go to FoxNewsPodcast.com. I'm Bill Hemmer, Fox News.
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2: The U.S. and Iran still trading strikes. Lisa Brady, Fox News. But President Trump says he still prefers diplomacy.
3: The president has not made a decision, he says, on whether to resume major attacks on Iran following a collapse of a ceasefire.
4: We're locked and loaded. We're ready to go, but we're talking to them. So maybe there will be, maybe there won't be a tipping point.
3: Still, President Trump tells reporters he does not think Iran is yet ready to make a deal over ending its nuclear program and the war.
4: You know, despite what everyone says about the election, I'm not in a hurry. I'm not in a hurry. We have to do it right.
3: A Fox News poll finds a majority of voters oppose U.S. military action against Iran, and nearly two-thirds think the conflict will last at least a year.
2: Fox's Jared Halpern at the White House just getting reports of Saudi strikes in Yemen, where Iran-backed Houthi rebels attacked Saudi tankers in the Red Sea this week. Democrats make a key decision about their presidential calendar, proposing to stick with South Carolina as the leadoff primary in 2028.
5: The Democratic National Committee's Rules and Bylaws Committee co-chair, Minion Moore, made the announcement after the meeting.
6: As we stated earlier, the majority vote count was to be 25, and it appears that South Carolina has 26.
5: There were 19 votes for Nevada and 4 for New Hampshire, which will go third, followed by Michigan, then New Mexico, then Virginia. The full DNC will vote on this later in the summer. New Hampshire still has a state law requiring they hold the first primary in the nation, but the Democratic Party stripped the state of its delegates in 2024 over this rule, as South Carolina went first after a push from then-President Biden.
2: Fox's Jessica Rosenthal. So far, Republicans have kept the traditional lineup led by Iowa and New Hampshire. Paramount's mega merger with Warner Brothers Discovery now on hold until after a legal fight is over. A coalition of 12 states that sued say Paramount agreed to delay the closing until after the judge decides. 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
2: The teenager charged with killing 4 people at his Georgia high school 2 years ago changes his plea to guilty.
12: Colt Gray was 14 years old when accused of gunning down 2 students and 2 adults at Appalachie High School in Winder, Georgia, outside Athens. He's now 16 and is pleading to all 55 counts against him, which include murder, battery, and child cruelty.
13: You wish to voluntarily give up those rights and enter a guilty plea today?
14: Yes, Your Honor.
12: The judge will next determine Gray's sentence. His father, Colin Gray, is already convicted on multiple counts for providing the teen with the rifle, despite knowing his history of mental health issues and threats. Eben Brown, Fox News.
2: Gray now faces life in prison. His father is scheduled for sentencing next week. A foodborne outbreak of illness gets even bigger.
15: The CDC says it's added 4 more states to the cyclospora outbreak, first tied to shredded lettuce from Taylor Farms, served at Taco Bell restaurants. The additional states are Illinois, Kansas, Oklahoma, and Pennsylvania, which pushes the investigation to 9 states with nearly 1,950 illnesses and 98 hospitalizations. But that's only part of a much larger problem.
2: Fox's Carmen Roberts. Thousands of cases reported across 41 states, with the specific source still being traced. Taylor Farms voluntarily recalled iceberg lettuce grown in central Mexico. Pennsylvania Governor Josh Shapiro declaring today as LeBron James Day, after the NBA great announced he's heading to Philadelphia for the final stop, likely, of his legendary career. The governor's proclamation noting he's a diehard Sixers fan and welcoming King James to the city of brotherly love. A mixed day on Wall Street, the Dow dropping 235 points, the S&P also in the green, but the NASDAQ down 161, and all 3 in the red for the week. and Lisa Brady. This is Fox News.
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1: 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Hot and sunny for the John Day Basin, high temperatures in the mid-90s to lower

0: 100s. Tonight, it's mostly clear with patchy smoke and lows in the upper 50s to lower 60s. Tomorrow, sunny, highs in the upper 80s to mid 90s. For the Ochocotlán Highlands, including Prairie City and Seneca, areas of smoke under sunny skies, highs in the upper 80s to mid 90s. Tonight's mostly clear with smoke and lows in the upper 40s to upper 50s. Tomorrow, more sunshine and high temperatures in the mid to upper 80s. Follow current conditions at elkhornmediagroup.com.
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1: Your connection for news.
2: Says the U.S. is locked and loaded. I'm Lisa Lacera, Fox News. President Trump with the comments in the Oval Office this afternoon as he considers a large-scale attack on Iran.
3: We can take that to a much higher level if we want to. You know, we're prepared to do that, as you know.
2: The president again saying Iran cannot have a nuclear weapon. This, as Central Command says, it's fired on another merchant ship that was trying to breach the blockade of Iranian ports. A CENTCOM spokesman says American forces disabled the ship in the Gulf of Oman after it attempted to run the blockade at least four times. The military then fired into the ship's engine room. Fox's Steve Harrigan in Tel Aviv reporting the conflict shows signs of widening.
4: One sign of preparations here for potential trouble ahead. A number of mayors of Israeli cities have reopened bomb shelters, bunkers around parts of the city. They usually do this in times of heightened alert.
2: U.S. embassies in the Middle East have begun alerting Americans their options to leave could become more limited. Paramount Skydance has agreed to delay the closing of its acquisition of Warner Brothers Discovery well into next year as a judge continues to consider a challenge from 12 states looking to block the deal.
5: Paramount said it wouldn't close the merger until 5 days after the judge rules on the merits of the case or June the 1st, 2020. 27, whichever comes first. The move comes days after a judge granted a temporary restraining order requested by the states to delay the transaction for several weeks. The states sued to block Paramount's buyout of Warner, claiming that the combo would extinguish competition in Hollywood and lead to fewer choices for consumers. Paramount has called the state's claims meritless and vowed to vigorously defend its merger.
2: Fox's Hillary Barsky. More than 200,000 people in southwestern France and central Spain forced from their homes as massive wildfires continue to grow. Several firefighters have been injured. No deaths have been reported in either country. 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
2: New details about the ransom notes publicized after the disappearance of Nancy Guthrie have reignited interest in the case.
11: Renewed attention on that first alleged ransom note comes after it was read on the popular Crime Junkie podcast. The note was sent to TMZ and a couple of TV news stations in Arizona, which is where Breonna Whitney was working at the time. Whitney said the note was addressed directly to Savannah Guthrie. Later alleged notes claim the 84-year-old Guthrie died shortly after she was taken. There was never any proof of life, and not one of these alleged ransom notes was ever authenticated.
2: Fox's Claudia Cowan. Since her disappearance in January, authorities have not made any arrests or identified any person of interest. Singer Chris Brown has pled guilty to fighting at a London nightclub in 2023, where authorities say he hit a music producer over the head with a bottle. Brown remains free on bail and will be sentenced in October. A former NFL pro bowler and TV analyst has been booked on a drunk driving charge.
12: Former Dallas Cowboys quarterback Tony Romo has been arrested in Milwaukee on suspicion of operating while under the influence, an OWI. The Milwaukee County Sheriff's Office says Romo was stopped Thursday at around 8 p.m. and performed poorly on field sobriety tests. He was later booked and released from jail and is now scheduled to appear in court in September. Wisconsin state law says a first offense OWI is generally a civil offense, with a citation typically carrying a fine ranging from $150 to $300. Romo is from the Milwaukee area, having grown up in nearby Burlington. He's a four-time Pro Bowler and is now the lead NFL analyst for CBS Sports. Tony Genualdo, Fox News.
2: The Democratic National Committee has selected South Carolina to hold the first presidential nominating contest in 2028. The decision most likely cements a Democratic primary calendar that moves away from Iowa and New Hampshire. I'm Lee Silasera. This is Fox News.
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2: Time for the weather. 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Now for the weather. In the John Day Valley, including Prairie City, this evening we'll have sunny skies, moving to clear skies, and temperatures lowering to around 78. Overnight, there'll be clear skies and a low for the night, getting down around 57. Tomorrow morning, we'll have sunshine-filled skies, with temperatures rising up to around 81. Through Seneca and south into Harnett County, this evening we'll have sunny skies, moving to clear skies, and temperatures lowering to around 71. Overnight, there'll be clear skies, with a low for the night, getting down around 52. Tomorrow morning, we'll have sunshine-filled skies and temperatures rising up to around 78. For your current weather, log on to elkhornmediagroup.com.
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1: Here's a look at your afternoon fires. The stubble fire south of the Narrows in Harney County is around 10,228 acres with no containment information. The Egypt fire 13 miles north of Riley in Harney County is around 4,594 acres with about 68% containment. The Olive Butte fire south of Granite in Grant County is around 3,010 acres with about 60% containment. The Salmon fire half a mile northwest of Greenhorn in Grant County is around 1,445 acres with about 60% containment. The Cross White fire north of Twickenham in Wheeler County is around 175,078 acres with about 15% containment. Stay tuned here for fire and outdoor reports and follow my Grant Harney County Facebook page for updates.
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3: I'm Michelle Polino. She's done it again.
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3: Ella Langley's Choosin' Texas is now the longest-running number one hit by a female country artist on the all-genre Billboard Hot 100, the only country song by a woman to triple up and go number one on Billboard's Hot 100, Hot Country, and Country Airplay charts simultaneously. The song has now spent its 14th week at number one on the Billboard Hot 100, tying a pair of iconic songs, Mariah Carey's We Belong Together and Whitney Houston's I Will Always Love You, for the most weeks at number one among non-holiday titles by women. John Party is heading out on tour this fall with his Gambling Man tour, hitting amphitheaters and arenas, kicking it off September 17th in Richmond, Virginia. Party will make stops in Atlantic City, New Jersey, Biloxi, Mississippi, and Athens, Georgia, before wrapping in Independence, Missouri in November. That's Fox Country on Fox News.
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1: The news starts now.
2: Another attempt at breaching the blockade. I'm Lisa Lacerra, Fox News. Central Command says it fired on another merchant ship that tried to force its way through the blockade of Iranian ports at least four times, firing into its engine room as the conflict in Iran shows signs of widening, with Saudi Arabia joining in against Iranian proxies.
3: Sources tell Fox the Saudi military is currently carrying out airstrikes against Houthi targets in Yemen. Explosions have been heard near naval targets in the port of Hodeidah. This is in response to the Houthis hitting a Saudi oil tanker and targeting another in the Red Sea.
2: Fox's Jennifer Griffin in Washington. President Trump in the Oval Office this afternoon again saying the U.S. is considering a larger scale attack against Iran.
4: They cannot have a nuclear weapon. If they have even a thought of a nuclear weapon, we will just continue to go at much higher levels.
2: Still, the president says the U.S. is not ruling out diplomatic efforts. The rescheduled White House Correspondents' Dinner gets underway this hour with a few changes.
5: The event tonight is going to have some new security measures after a gunman stormed the ballroom during April's dinner in an attempt to take the president's life. Some of those new measures include mandatory guest registration for everyone attending. It will pre-vet everyone in that room who will have to show a QR code to get in. There will also be only one entrance. The director of the Secret Service, Sean Curran, says his agency is going all out to secure this event in coordination with other federal and local authorities.
2: Fox's Jackie Heinrich at the White House. Police in New York City have arrested a man on attempted murder, hate crime, and other charges after they say he stabbed a Jewish man and an Asian man in two separate incidents about two blocks apart. Authorities say Raul Morales yelled the phrase Allahu Akbar while attacking the man on Manhattan's Upper West Side. Police Commissioner Jessica Tisch said there's no known link between Morales and the victims. America's listening to Fox News.
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2: A record-setting foodborne illness outbreak in the U.S. gets even bigger.
11: The CDC says it's added four more states to the Cyclospora outbreak, first tied to shredded lettuce from Taylor Farms, served at Taco Bell restaurants. The additional states are Illinois, Kansas, Oklahoma, and Pennsylvania, which pushes the investigation to nine states, with nearly 1,950 illnesses and 98 hospitalizations. But that's only part of a much larger problem. Since May, the CDC has received reports of more than 4,100 confirmed cases nationwide and is investigating another 7,400 likely cases across 41 states. The FDA says the outbreak could extend beyond Taco Bell as investigators continue tracing the source. Carmen Roberts, Fox News.
2: Federal regulators continue to focus on lettuce from Taylor Farms, which recently recalled iceberg lettuce grown in central Mexico. But Mexico health officials announced yesterday the parasite was not detected in the lettuce or water at that company's plant. And the CDC says it's logged more measles cases this year than all of last year, with 2,300 cases as of today. Major outbreaks in South Carolina, Utah, and Arizona have contributed to the rise. Lawmakers consider a new tool that would manage artificial intelligence.
12: Congress shifting into high gear to meet any potential challenges from AI. A bipartisan effort from Democratic Congressman from California Ted Lieu and Texas Republican Nathaniel Moran. The AI Kill Switch Act would require the largest AI developers to maintain shutdown capabilities, plus hand over emergency authority to the Department of Homeland Security to slow or shut down AI systems deemed capable of causing catastrophic harm. Another bipartisan group of six House lawmakers proposing a bill that would require developers of the most powerful AI models to submit them for independent security audits.
2: Fox's CJ Papa, I'm Lisa Lucera. This is Fox News.
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3: Here's a look at your afternoon fires. The stubble fire south of the Narrows in Harney County is around 10,228 acres with no containment information. The Egypt fire 13 miles north of Riley in Harney County is around 4,594 acres with about 68% containment. The Olive Butte fire south of Granite in Grant County is around 3,010 acres with about 60% containment. The Salmon fire half a mile northwest of Greenhorn in Grant County is around 1,445 acres with about 60% containment. The Cross White fire north of Twickenham in Wheeler County is around 175,078 acres with about 15% containment. Stay tuned here for Fire and Outdoor Reports and follow my Grant Harney County Facebook page for updates.
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0: country, man.
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0: It's always on 5 in Margaritaville, come to think of it.
1: I heard that.
0: You've been there, haven't you?
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